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4: 6:20 remaining in the second quarter. Score is still tied up at 7 apiece between FAMU and Tennessee State. Well, Al, they did not go to any sort of replay, so it'll be 1st and 10 for the Tigers on their own 20-yard line. Daylon Lee is the quarterback. He's on the right hash mark in the shotgun, gives the ball inside handoff to Preston, and he is hit first there by FAMU number 20, Caden Brown.
5: It's a good tackle. I like the gang tackling with these running backs because these guys can run the football. But you got to wrap these guys and stop those legs from moving. That's no gain. He's 2nd and 10.
4: No gain by Brenton Paul. So Paul is the single back next to Lee. Trips to the left. Another handoff for Paul and chased down. This time on the tackle was the defensive tackle for FAMU. Number 97, Felipe Valendia, along with Caden Brown.
5: Yeah, look, he might have lost a few yards on that play, but he got a good spot out of it. It's going to be 3rd and 10. Defense is doing a good job reading their keys and coming up with the big plays.
4: Correction, that was 67 for FAMU. Looked like a 97. 3rd down and 10, ball on the 20-yard line. Linebackers are pressed up. On the line, Lee in the shotgun, back to pass, quick pass over the middle. He hits his wide receiver in the slot, and that was pass complete to Jaden Guy. That'll be a 1st down for the Tigers at the 34, and quick tempo right back to the line. Lee snaps, goes deep, left sideline. He's got a man on the sideline, and he caught it at the 30-yard line, 20, 10, 5, and out of bounds at the 3 or 2 yard line. That was Cam Bullock. That was just one-on-one with the receiver and the defensive back.
5: The ball was high and outside like it needs to be. I tell you what, I thought that ball was picked off, but the receiver did a great job coming up with the catch. Well covered, though.
4: Yes, it was. And Lee had a little pressure in his face, which is, I was really surprised that he was able to get that ball off. So it's now 1st and goal for the Tigers on the 3-yard line. Daylon Lee on the left hash mark. It's Paul to his right. It's a toss to Paul going right up the middle, and he is hit stonewalled at about the 1 or 2 yard line. Justin Bostic was one of the first people there on the hit.
5: That's a big-time tackle because I tell you what, he had a head full of steam.
4: Yeah, they're spotting it at the 1 yard line, so a gain of 2 right back to the line of scrimmage. They're going to try to power this through, I'm sure of it. Lee in the shotgun. They're in the middle of the field. Paul is the single back. It's a handoff to Paul up the middle, across the goal line, touchdown, Tennessee State. Brenton Paul with the touchdown. And the Tigers have a 13-7 lead with 3:33 to play in the second quarter.
5: I tell you what, Cam Bullock made a big-time play, 6'3", 185 on that deep up route. Made a great catch. He was well covered. The ball was high and outside. Gave him a chance to make a play on it. He did. He was able to turn it up, get the ball inside the five, and the subsequent score by Tennessee State.
4: Preston Hurlis on to kick the extra point. The left-footed kicker, the snap, the hold, the kick is up. Hit the crossbar, and it is no good. So it hit the left crossbar, no good. So the score will remain 13-7 with 3:33 to play. We'll step away for a short break. 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
4: So Tennessee State now has a 13-7 lead after a six-play, 80-yard drive that took up 2 minutes and 47 seconds. Brenton Paul, a one-yard rush up the middle. The extra point was no good. So the Rattlers, with a touchdown and extra point, can actually take the lead in this contest. Folks, if you're wondering about this 82-year history, did you know this series between these two teams began back in 1944? 1944, that would make 82 years. And it just so happens that these teams have played 21 times in quote-unquote classics, most notably 17 times in the Atlanta Football Classic. And that was an offsides guy. Yeah, big time offsides. It's in the end zone by Denmark at the 5, the 20, 25, to the 30. He's still on his feet at the 40, at the sideline, and nearly to midfield. No, correction, that was Kyren Jackson. So Jackson, it'd be interesting to see because there was an offsides on the kickoff team. And Jackson almost got it to midfield.
5: I tell you what, Kyren Jackson is one of those kids that can run. We talked about him the last few weeks. Stands 5'10", 165. He's a transfer from Edward Waters College, Edward Waters University now. And when you get the ball in his hand, some things are going to happen.
4: So I think the Rattlers are going to take the ball where it is. That's a great field position. It's spotted across midfield at the 49-yard line. I don't know. Did they add yards on that?
5: No, they should. It declined the penalty.
4: I didn't think he got the midfield, but I mean, my eyes are old. I don't know.
5: I think he got the midfield.
4: Did he? Okay. Yeah. Your eyes are younger than me.
5: I don't know about that.
4: All right, 3:22.
5: I got some sleep last night, though.
4: That's what it might be. I didn't. 3:22. Here we go. Rattlers are in Tennessee State territory to start. Got a change in quarterback here. Going deep is it intercepted?
5: He's out of bounds.
4: So we got a change in quarterback here. I think that is the freshman, Armand Parker, who is in. Did not expect to see Parker. He's not listed on the depth chart as the number two. But Parker is in, so that pass was thrown to the left sideline, a little too far outside.
5: Well, he was trying to find the single coverage, but the safety came over and broke up the play. Actually, almost made an interception, but was out of bounds.
4: All right, second and 10 for Parker. And it's an RPO. He keeps it across up the middle to the 45-yard line. So that's a gain of 4 for Parker. So a 4-yard gain will bring up 3rd down and 6. As Al, you scour the sideline, I can see you trying to find out where is Fletcher. And I see James Hayes, who's was listed as QB2 on the depth chart. He is near the quarterback or the coaching offensive coordinator as well. Here we go. Parker in the shotgun. Fakes the handoff, goes underneath to the tight end, Hayes.
5: Off the 40, I like it, I like
4: 35,
5: it.
4: 35, 30, still rumbling, bumbling to the 25. And he drives his feet to nearly the 20-yard line. Xavier Herndon, nice play as they fake to the left, find Herndon underneath, move those chains, first down, FAMU.
5: Well-executed play. I tell you what, a lot of stuff going on in that tight end screen, but that was a sweet play back to the short side of the field for the big pickup.
4: First and 10, 23. Parker hits his wide receiver on the left flat and out of bounds. That's Quan Lee. No correction. That's Armand Burris. So he found Burris in the slot. Burris goes left, and he did pick up about 5 or 6 yards, though. And that's going to take us right to the 2-minute timeout, where it'll be 2nd down for the Rattlers. 2nd and 5, ball is spotted on the 18-yard line. Let's step away for that 2-minute timeout. This is the Rattler Football Network on WHBX. 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
4: All right, coming back out of the two-minute timeout here, Club Bragg is hopping. And the Rattlers are driving, trailing Tennessee State 13-7. But it'll be second down and 5 on the TSU 18-yard line. Thanks to a big return by Kyron Jackson, put the ball into Tennessee State territory. And then coming out on this opening drive was the freshman, true freshman, Armon Parker.

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4: Position, but it still looked good on the highlights, though. So when you see it on the highlights, folks, you'll be like, ooh, nice run. All right, well, we have a tie ball game, 13-13 with a minute 50 to play. Both teams have all of their timeouts, so this will be an interesting minute 50 to go. Tennessee State with the ball here, and they'll get the ball to start the second half. McCarty with the kickoff. It's going to go into the end zone. And, oh, he's going to bring it out at the 5. Tackled down at the 11-yard line. And I'm not sure that is what Trevor Pearson should have done. And I'm sure his coaches will mention to him, hey, son, you can fair catch and we'll get it at the 25.
5: Okay.
4: So that could have been disastrous. So 1:46 to play here in the second quarter.
5: Well, let's just thank God the Rattlers were able to wrap on the tackle, get down, stay in their lanes, and execute a good tackle on the kickoff return.
4: So,
5: expect Tennessee State to throw this football. They're going to try to get the ball down and try to get in position to score again with 1:46 to go.
4: Daylon Lee comes out leading the Tiger offense. The single back is Brenton Paul. Twins left, twins right. Inside handoff, almost in a draw play, and swallowed up by the front. That's Gunner Trout, as well as, I believe that's Daryl Jones, 95.
5: It's a good call. That was a draw play. I think we got a timeout.
4: 30-second timeout called by FAMU. So FAMU's defense is going to play the timeout game here and see if they can get some stops and get the ball back to the offense.
5: Well, you gotta salute the freshman quarterback who came in poised. He looked good executing the offense, and he threw some nice passes. And other than the deep ball, it looked like he might have thrown in a little coverage. I mean, he played excellent that drive to get the ball inside the 10-yard line.
4: Well, Armand Parker, the true freshman from Locust Grove, Georgia, Locust Grove High School. My good friend Mr. Campbell has been telling me good things about that young man all spring and summer. So there's Lee. There's a handoff to Paul up the middle. Big hole got by and into the 30, down at the 35-yard line, tackled by Justin Bostic. And that'll be a first down for Tennessee State. And they're in a huddle, no huddle offense here, moving the ball quickly. They move it back to the 34.
5: Defense can't lighten up. They got to tighten up.
4: Lee, another run by Paul up the middle, and he is stonewalled by 95, Daryl Jones.
5: After a pickup of about 3 yards on that play.
4: 1:21 to play. So let's see, another 30-second timeout. Who called this timeout now? I wonder if this one was called on by... Well, I'm not sure who called it. Still showing on. Okay, that one was called by Tennessee State. So yeah. Tennessee State called that timeout with 1:21 to play. Score is tied up at 13. Ball is on their own 37-yard line. Second down and 7 here. If FAMU gets a stop, I would not be surprised if FAMU calls the timeout next. Lee's in the shotgun. Paul is to his right. Lee, back to pass. Pressure coming. He goes left side to the sideline. It's caught by Cam Bullock at midfield. And he got out of bounds. That's a first down for Tennessee State. Clock stops at 1:16. No, they move it back to the 49. So the ball's on the Tennessee State 49.
5: Long, deep out to the wide side of the field.

0: That's a big time throw and catch there.
1: 1:16 to play. Clock stops. Lee back to pass. Here comes the safety blitz. He rolling right. Rolling throws it out of bounds.
0: I tell you what, I'm glad the quarterback was going to his right, because to his left, it was a mix-up in coverage, and their receiver was running down the field by himself.
1: Well, that wouldn't have been advised had he thrown it left. 1:10 to play here. Second down and 10. Ball is on the TSU 49. The Tigers moving. They get the ball to start the second half, so they're looking to try to score some points here. Lee, handoff to Paul up the middle. Right. And there's that man again, Gunner Trout. Big 67. And now the Rattlers do call a 30-second timeout here. 1:05 to play. So it'll be 3rd and 8 for Tennessee State. Ball is across the midfield line in the FAMU territory.
0: Well, I tell you, on offense, man, these guys, you got Barlow, who's an ex-receiver. You got a quarterback for the Rattlers, who is the head coach. It's chess, not checkers, baby.
1: All right, here we go. 3rd down and 8. FAMU still has a timeout. So if they can get a stop here, they can call a timeout, forcing a punt. 1:05 to play. Daylon Lee leading the Tiger offense. He's in shotgun. Brenton Paul, the running back, to his right. It's 4 receivers set here. Lee back to pass, looking right. Looking. Pressure comes up the middle. It's going to be a sack. And on the sack for FAMU was number 31, Anthony Baxter. And FAMU did call that last timeout with 58 seconds.
0: So the offense will get an opportunity to get the ball and hopefully try to matriculate the ball down the field, get at least field goal range. But a great defensive stop there, great meeting in the backfield on the quarterback on 3rd down, making it 4th and about 15.
1: Yeah, that was a loss of about 9 yards. The ball moves back to the TSU 43-yard line. So we've already seen one great run back by Jackson. Let's see what this young man can do if they block for him. Well, actually, this will be Petty. So this is actually Corey Petty on the punt return duties. Preston Hurlis on the punt for Tennessee State. And the snap, Hurlis gets it off. Petty comes up to about the, it bounced at the 20, took a FAMU roll, and it's down at the 26-yard line. 50 seconds remaining in the first half. So it'll be 1st and 10 for FAMU. They have no more timeouts. Tennessee State will get the ball to start the second half.
0: It looks like the freshman quarterback will be coming back. Let's see what Coach Quinn decides to do.
1: Armand Parker comes out leading the offense here. Starting quarterback Dustin Fletcher apparently went to the locker room on his own accord with the medical training staff. So here we go. 1st and 10 for the Rattlers. Parker. Back to pass, looking, goes to Haley out of the backfield to the sideline and just shy of the 30-yard line. He got out of bounds at the 29.
0: I tell you what, the little young quarterback has a little pistol, man, 6'1", 186, 176. Good read there. Nobody was open down the field. Hit the back out the backfield. Get what you can get out of bounds. Pick up about 3-4 yards.
1: Looks like they spot the ball at the 29-yard line. 44 seconds remaining on the clock. Parker in the shotgun. On the right hash mark, Haley's the single back. Twins right to the short side, twins to the left. Parker back to pass, looking over the middle. Oh, he just overthrew Jamar Taylor, the intended receiver.
0: Trying to hit Taylor on what looked like a little square and a little dig inside. He was well covered, but I tell you what, that ball, had it been a little higher, it was probably catchable.
1: Well, this is an interesting spot for FAMU. 40 seconds remaining. Tennessee State still has two timeouts left, so Rattlers need to get a first down here and keep this drive moving. Let's see what they do. Ball on the right hash mark, trips to the far left side. Haley is to the left of Parker. Petty comes in motion to balance out the receivers. Parker, back to pass. There might be some holding there in the line. Parker's on the go at the 30. He's down at the 31. No flag on the play. The clock still runs, though. 30 seconds to go.
0: And there was a lot of holding inside by the offensive line.
1: I called it, thankfully there was no flag, though. And I think 17 seconds, FAMU does not have to snap it. I think unless Tennessee State decides to call a timeout, what just happened? Well, now Tennessee State did decide to call a timeout. Right. Not sure why they waited so long. And there's 11 seconds left. So I don't know why they waited that long. They let about, 10 seconds run off the clock there, Al?
0: I was about to say, if you're going to call it right after the play is over.
1: Yeah, you can't
0: save as much time as you can.
1: You can't take them to the locker room, so you might as well have used them.
0: And they don't roll over.
1: Thank God for that. You know, what a strategy that would be if you did get a roll timeouts over. That would be quite interesting. All right, so Bobby Inksler is on the punt for FAMU. And Jaden Jones back to receive for Tennessee State. Inksler moves to his right. Nice punt. The ball bounces. And it hit a FAMU receiver at the 30, 25, 20, 18-yard line. How many seconds on the clock? And that'll be the end of the half. Wow, what a half. So at the end of one half of play, our score is tied up at 13. Tennessee State 13, FAMU 13. We'll get ready to head to the timeout as the Aristocrat of Marching Bands and the Marching 100 will put on a great show for these folks here in the audience. This is the Rattler Football Network on WHBX 96.1 Jams.
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1: It's halftime here at Bragg Memorial Stadium. The Tennessee State Tigers 13, Florida A&M 13. Let's go through some of the halftime stats. Both teams have 10 first downs here in the first half. FAMU has 71 yards on 14 rushing attempts. Tennessee State, 74 yards on 26 attempts. There have been 9 completed passes for FAMU, totaling 78 yards. Tennessee State with 130 on 7 receptions. In total plays, FAMU has run 30 plays, gained 149 yards. Tennessee State, 36 plays for 204. The other big stat, in case you were interested, penalties. FAMU has only committed 1 penalty in the contest. Tennessee State committed 4 for 20 yards. Time of possession, very even, or close to even. FAMU 14:08, Tennessee State 15:52. FAMU 3 for 6 on third down. Tennessee State 4 of 7 on third down. Al, what have you seen in the first half?
0: Well, I tell you what, you know, the first quarter we saw both teams go down on the first drive, and with good quarterback decision making, running abilities from both, mixing up the plays, and both teams scored. Then we come back the second quarter, you know, Fletcher playing with a lot of energy, like that. Defense made some major stops, got the sack, and then you take away the big long touchdown, I mean the long throw completion, and the ball game's just about even in terms of statistics. But I tell you what, it's a dog fight. We expect it to be a dog fight. Both teams now 13-0, with 13-13 going to halftime, and we're going to come back now and see who's going to take over this ball game. Tennessee State will get the ball first, but I think the defense has got a feel for them. The play before the long pass was a quick slant on the third down to make the first down. They caught us in man coverage, took advantage of that, and they came right back in tempo and went deep. And the guy, kid made a great catch. That's a Sports Center highlight type catch. And the rest of a subsequent touchdown for Tennessee State.
1: Yeah, the 63-yard play you're referring to for Tennessee State came from Cam Bullock. Of course, FAMU opened the scoring on their opening drive with an 8-play, 63-yard drive. Dustin Fletcher to Malik Denmark for 5 yards out. Tennessee State came right back and answered on their opening offensive possession, a 13-play, 65-yard drive and 6:48. Daylon Lee to Brenton Paul for 4 yards. In the second quarter, Tennessee State took the lead after a 6-play, 80-yard drive. Brenton Paul, a 1-yard rushing touchdown. And then FAMU answered after a 5-play, 49-yard set up by a great return by Malik Denmark, who also had the 18-yard rushing touchdown. Correction, that was number 3 on that, Kyron Jackson on the return. Denmark, who scored it. So let's take another break, come back with more. 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
1: Back to live action here. It's halftime here at Bragg Memorial Stadium as the Aristocrat of Marching Bands from Tennessee State just finished up. 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
7: As we get ready to get close to the start of the second half, Al, let's go to some of your keys. What do the Rattlers need to do in the second half in order to break out of this tie with Tennessee State?
8: I tell you what, we got to execute. We got to get the ball to our playmakers. You know, special teams is going to be critical. We can't miss extra points. Defense got to wrap when they tackle. For the most part, the game is even. Next man up at quarterback. I mean, I'm not quite sure what's going on with Dustin, but the young freshman has been playing well, so we got to have him to continue to play well. O-line is going to be crucial the second half.
7: All right. We'll look down and see if we have any reports on Dustin and his how he's looking, feeling. But, you know, right now it looks like the ball's in the hands of Armand Parker. So we'll be back. This is our final break, and it'll be time to come back for the start of the second half. This is the Rattler Football Network on WHBX 96.1 Jams.
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3: All right, we're getting ready for the start of the second half. And what do you see out there, Al? Maybe some good news for the Rattlers as we get ready for the start of the second half?
4: Yeah, it looks like Dustin was warming up. He didn't look like he was showing any favoritism to any part of his body. He was releasing the ball very well. So we're going to see if he's going to be back ready to go. Now, the defense is going to be on the field first. So let's see how he feels. And
3: a serious discussion going on there with the medical staff. Yeah. So
4: he's not limping. I don't see him favoring the side. I mean, I think he had to prove to them he was ready to go.
3: Yep, well, we'll see what happens. I don't see him with his helmet, so I think he is down there throwing with the trainer right now just to kind of see how he's feeling. So, all right, so FAMU will kick off to begin the second half, going from right to left for us. And here's the opening kickoff. And it's going to head into the back of the end zone. Nice kickoff by Bacardi. And so Tennessee State will bring it out to the 25-yard line.
4: You know, Brian, I like to see the defense pick up right where they left off. They had a good feel for Tennessee State's offense and rapping when they tackling the backs coming out of the backfield. And let's see if we can pick up and respond just like we did the first half and shut these guys down.
3: All right, Dalen Lee on the left hash mark in the shotgun. Brenton Paul is the single back. And it's a keeper around the left side. It's a toss at the 20 to the, at the 30 to the 35. That's going to be a big pickup on a little bit of an option play from Lee to the back guy.
4: Yeah, that was the motion back. He optioned two, but a little play action, run pass option look, and option to the back in motion.
3: First and 10 on the 39. Quick pass to Bullock into the flat at the 40. Shakes a man at the 45 and wrapped up by a host of Rattlers at the 46. That was Cam Bullock. That's going to be a pickup of about 7, it looks like.
4: Cam Bullock is one of his favorite targets. I tell you, he's the kid that made the great catch on the long one in the second quarter. He's still going to be short of a first down. It'll be second and about 4, 3.5, 4, long 3.5.
3: Yeah, Bullock is racking up the reception yards right now. Of course, he had that 63-yard reception. That'll always help. Lee, it's Paul, and he is wrapped up by a host of Rattlers.
4: He's short.
3: Yep. Again, right there on that tackle, Gunner Trout. I feel like we have found a solid plug there in the middle of that defensive line in 67, Gunner Trout.
4: They're going for it.
3: It's third and two, or is it fourth down? Third and two. And right there to make a tackle coming off the left side was the cornerback, McKenzie. And that'll bring up fourth down. On a third and three, McKenzie came down the line and made that. Looks like they're going to bring the punting unit out, Al.
4: Yeah, I tell you what, I actually thought that was fourth down. I thought that was a fifth down at this point, but I guess it was third down. Nevertheless, that was a good stop by the defense. Early message right after halftime to send and give our offense an opportunity to come back on the field and do something. Now, it looks like Fletcher had his hand wrapped.
3: Okay.
4: Dustin, I'm not sure if it's his passing hand or not, but we'll see if he's back in the game.
3: All right, back to receive on the punt.
4: Oh,
3: and it's going to go
4: it.
3: Right side. He shanked it. It might have gone out at about the 35. Coach Gray is signaling where he thinks it should go out.
4: Yeah.
3: Let's see what the official says. The official's walking, trying to push people out of the way, telling guys to get out of his way. And he's going to stop at the 34. No, they're going to spot it at the 35. Coach Gray was right. Good eye, Coach. So it'll be first and 10 for FAMU at the 35. And it'll be Armand Parker. He'll still be the quarterback right now, leading the offense.
4: He did a good job.
3: He did a very good job.
4: Yeah.
3: Did a good job. Led the Rattlers down on a scoring drive as well. So ball spotted on the left hash mark for Parker. Chase Gillespie, the single back, trips to the right. They show corner blitz. Parker, handoff to Gillespie up the middle.
4: Yes,
3: left
4: yes.
3: tackle to the 35, 50, midfield at the 40. Spins around, 35, down to the 30. Big time run by Chase Gillespie on the draw.
4: Tell you what, they had man coverage that time, and Gillespie got to that second line, and I tell you, it was all him from there. That's a nice run, a big, big run for the Rattlers. The best one today so far.
3: Yes, indeed. Move those chains. First down, FAMU. Into Tiger territory. First and 10 on the Tiger 30. Parker goes out to... Oh, it's picked off. Oh, midfield going the other way. 40, 30, 20, 10. Touchdown. That safety read it all the way.
4: Yeah, man. I tell you what, you got to be careful throwing that ball east and west like that, man. After a big run like that, throw the ball down the field.
3: Joshua Reese read the quick receiver screen, stepped in front of it, and took it to the house. Pick six for the Tigers. And there was only one Rattler who could have caught him, but I think right as maybe he was about to dive, he turned his direction and went from the left side of the field to the far right corner.
4: And see, those guys, the receivers got to come to the ball. They can't stand there and wait on it. You got to come to it as well. I see Coach Gray giving the receiver a little business. Actually, the quarterback, too. You got to see that, man. Pre-snap reads. You can't throw that ball out there like that.
3: Extra point attempt is up and good. So 11:58 to play. Tennessee State leads 20-13. We'll step away. 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
3: 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Mr. Hughley and his party are leaving right now. 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I was like, commoners. 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
8: 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The orange is brighter and the green is tighter. 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
4: .942 remaining in the third quarter. The Rattlers score on a four-play, 68-yard drive as Armand Parker finds Jamal Haley, and Haley with a beautiful run after the catch, 32 yards in total, and a great answer for the young freshman after throwing a pick six in the previous possession.
5: Yeah, I tell you what, man, you got to have a short memory, and he came back poised, executed the drive, executed the plays, provided the leadership they needed on that drive. And I tell you what, put that ball in the end zone right behind a pick six like that shows that this young man is where we need him to be right about now. I think the more he plays, the better he's going to get. He's a young guy, not real big at this point. He's still young, but I tell you what, he can throw that football and make good decisions.
4: Emilio Bacardi kicks off, and that ball is going to sail into the back of the end zone. And it'll be first and 10 for the Tennessee State Tigers. 9:42 remaining in the quarter.
5: Well, I expect Tennessee State to come out, Brian, and kind of do some of the same thing they've been doing. They've had success running the football and throwing the football as well, trying to catch us off balance on defense and taking advantage of opportunities.
4: First and 10 for the Tigers. Dalen Lee at the left hash mark throws to his receiver Bullock in the flat to the right. And he is wrapped up by Caleb McKenzie. Tried to strip that out of there, but Bullock hung on to it. That's a gain of two. Second down and eight.
5: A little hitch pass out there. Wide receiver screen pass. They doing the same thing we're doing, trying to get the ball to your playmakers and make something happen.
4: Yeah, I really feel like this is almost two teams in a mirror images of each other in so many different ways. Lee in the shotgun. Paul comes up to his left. Lee rolling left, looking, throwing to the left sideline and out of bounds. Incomplete pass.
5: They wanted to do something special on that play, and I tell you what, the Rattlers sniffed it out. The quarterback just did the best thing he could do was throw that ball out of bounds.
4: So it's now third down and eight. Ball is on the TSU 27-yard line. Big play here for the Rattlers.
5: Huge play defensively.
4: Tennessee State is 4 of 8 right now on third down. So operating about 50%. Lee in the shotgun. Back to pass. He's looking left. He's throwing left. Finds a man underneath, and the Rattlers are unable to get him before he hit the first down marker. So that'll be a first down. Pass complete to number 87, Pratts, for Tennessee State.
5: They just ran a little flat route, was able to catch it on the run, and his momentum is what took him over the first down marker.
4: So first and 10, Tigers on the left hash mark, Dalen Lee in the shotgun, Paul up the middle, and attempted tackle from behind made by defensive linebacker number 7 for FAMU, Andre Powell. 4-yard gain.
5: Got a good little push there at the point of attack.
4: Second and 6. Ball is on the 39, on the TSU 39. Tight end in motion from the right to the left side. Lee goes quick over the middle to Bullock across midfield. Dances out of it, across the 45, and tackled from behind. And he'll pick up a first down, and they'll spot the ball at the 43. And they're going tempo, and they come right back up to the line to keep moving while the Rattlers are on their heels. Lee back to pass out of the shotgun. Pressure's coming. So he throws the ball over to the sideline. It's caught at the 36-yard line. I saw him being chased by, who was that who had his helmet off? Farmer had his helmet off, and he was just giving chase. Not sure you could do that, but credit to Farmer for still being on the chase without a helmet.
5: I tell you what, Lee was trying to throw a crossing route and then end up extending the play by sprinting out to the right, end up hitting his receiver on the sideline for a first down.
4: Second and four on the 36, right hash mark, handoff, and he is wrapped up in the backfield, and he is met by none other than number 91, Terrell James. That's going to be a loss of about 3 yards. Yeah, loss of about 3 yards back to the 39-yard line.
5: This Tennessee State offense, very potent, man, with running, a running quarterback, great receivers, hard-running running backs.
4: Third and six on the 39.
5: Need a big play
4: in the middle of the field. Lee rolling to his left, looking, avoids the pressure. He's running at the 40. He is hit. What a hit by number 55 on that hit. For FAMU, that'll be none other than Michael Marshall.
5: Yeah, Mike bought the wood on that play.
4: Yes, he did. And Lee's helmet came off on the hit, so if they were to go for this, he would have to come out.
5: The ball's right.
4: They are going for it, so the backup quarterback is in right now, Byron McNair. It's fourth and five on the 38. Tennessee State's going for it. McNair is in a shotgun on the left hash mark. I wouldn't be surprised if Tennessee State calls a timeout here.
5: And they do.
4: Yep. If they're going to go for it, now they can bring back Lee if they're going to a timeout here. So it looks like we will stay with the action here on the field with 5:59 to play in the third quarter.
5: They got to delay a game on that play.
4: Do they really?
5: Yeah, they backed that ball up 5 yards. It's fourth and 10 now. That punt, they took a delay a game.
4: Oh, okay. Okay, so there was no timeout. It was just a delay a game. So everybody went to the sideline. Well, now there's like 10 seconds on the play clock.
5: We'll take another one.
4: Yeah. No, they reset the play clock. So here we go. All right, well, we got it all sorted out. Fourth and 10, ball's on the 44. Tennessee State's punting. Back to receive is, and there's going to be a flag as the defensive back ran over Corey Petty.

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14: 3:51 remaining in the third quarter, and Tennessee State will take over on their own 47-yard line. The first and 10 for the Tigers. That's a nice punt by Bobby Engler. Dalen Lee in the shotgun. And number 21 on the handoff. Got to midfield. Still moving. Moving his feet. Stopped by a host of Rattlers at the 47-yard line. That was Trevor Pearson on the run.
15: Yeah, tell you what, Pearson, nice run there off the right side behind his right guard and tackle. And I tell you what, just like you said, he kept his feet moving and was able to pick up some additional yards. Second and about four.
14: Pearson still the single back with Lee in the shotgun. They're on the right hash mark, single left, single far to the left side. In motion and receiver. It's Pearson again, patiently trying to get his way to the 45-yard line, and he did. And so it'll bring up a third down and two. Third down and two for Tennessee State. So a couple of substitutions made by the Tigers. 2:35 to play in the third quarter. Score tied at 20. Dalen Lee in the shotgun. Brent Paul is back in. It's a toss to Paul right side. And
15: no,
14: he is
15: sir.
14: Wrapped up.
15: No,
14: right
15: sir.
14: There. Justice Cross was first there on the tackle. Nice job by Mr. Cross. And no gain, maybe a loss of two, but it forces a fourth down.
15: Yeah, a little toss sweep to the short side of the field. I think they thought because it was the short side of the field, they could turn up and potentially pick up the 1 and 2, 2.5 yards they needed for a first down. But the Rattlers were right there to snuff it out. It's going to be fourth down. Let's see what Coach Barlow decides to do here.
14: Got an injured Tennessee State player down on the field there. Looks like to be number 73, Joel Van Togo.
15: The big guys inside.
14: Yeah. So he is near the FAMU sideline, just outside of the numbers.
15: That might be a Florida cramp he has.
14: Mm-hmm. And it looks like he's able to get up and make his
15: cramp.
14: Way over, yeah. Back to the sideline. So 2:12 left to play. So the Rattler defense forces Tennessee State to punt. And that'll give Corey Petty an opportunity. And let's see if somebody can avoid running into him this time. As he's back on the 10-yard line. Preston Hurlis doing all the kicking duties. The correction, that's Truett Toomey. And Petty comes up to the 17-yard line. No, he did not call fair catch at the 20.
15: Boy, that was close.
14: Yeah, that was close. I thought he might have called fair catch, but he didn't. A little bit of extra there at the end. And here comes a late flag. Well, there's two flags. So it'll be interesting to see who they call this on. You got any thoughts on who they're going to call this on?
15: Well, I think the first one was against Tennessee State. Now, the second one could have easily been FAMU in the offset. But it was a lot of extracurricular activity going on in there.
14: So Petty's return was to the 20. And they're moving. Well, no. I'm not going to try to guess what the officials are doing. The guy that has the ball, he's just walking back and forth. I have no idea what's happening.
15: It's in FAMU's favor.
14: Yeah, he's set up from.
15: Uh-oh.
14: Every time I look.
15: Unsportsmanlike. That's 15 big ones.
14: Okay, so number 21, I think that's Tyree Benji,
15: mm-hmm.
14: or Begney, 15 yards from the end of the run. So I think they spotted the end of the run at the 22.
15: No, it's 15 yards from the spot of the foul. I think that was with the spot of the foul.
14: Oh, at the 22?
15: Yeah.
14: Okay, I got you. Okay, good catch. All right, so that moves the ball all the way to the 37-yard line. Oh, yeah, I see. I just looked at the replay, and there was a little extra takedown, a little WWE action. A few of his teammates not too happy about it because they even recognize that. Man, what are you doing? All right, here we go. First and 10 for Armand Parker. Jamal Haley's to his right. It looked like there was a man that was late running on the field. Petty at the 40, breaks a couple of tackles across the 45. That defender who was late running on the field actually made the first hit on Petty. It's crazy. 1:45 to play in the quarter. 9-yard gain by Petty.
15: Nice little check down to his receiver.
14: Ball on the left hash mark. Second down and one. Parker in the shotgun. Haley to his right. Back to pass.
15: Going got it.
14: Right side. Got a man in the slot on a nice little post route. That's number 13. I believe that's Jamar Taylor. Jamar Taylor picks up a first down. Move those chains. First down, FAMU.
15: Let's go, freshman. I tell you what, he's playing some good football right now.
14: 1:05 to play here in the third quarter. Rattlers are in Tennessee State territory on their 41-yard line. Under a minute to go. Parker still looking at the sideline for the call. 10 seconds on the play clock. He settles in. Haley is to his right in the shotgun. It's a toss to Haley right. Haley, one-on-one, gets to the sideline and out of bounds at the 40. And the clock will stop with 39 seconds.
15: A little toss to the wide side of the field. Haley tried to do a little juke, but was able to just get out of bounds and stop the clock.
14: Well, the clock keeps rolling, so now 30 seconds left.
15: I thought he was out of bounds.
14: I thought he was, too, but the clock keeps moving. So we do have to get a playoff. There looks to be about a three-second difference between the game clock and the play clock. Second down and 10. Ball on the TSU 41. Parker in the shotgun. Right hash mark. Back to pass. Looking. Takes a shot deep down the middle of the field and overthrew his maybe intended target.
15: Yeah, Parker had to get that ball out of his hand quick, though, because he was surrounded by some white jerseys. And I think rather than take the sack, he just unloaded the pass.
14: Well, he had a man who was running a post route. So, I don't know if that was miscommunication or maybe wish you would have seen him because, boy, he was wide open. And that was a beautiful ball thrown. So we have 6 seconds left on the clock here in the third quarter. Third down and 10 for the Rattlers. They're on the right hash mark. They go with trips to the left. Nope, they pull the tight end up on the line. Haley back is the single back. Parker goes to the left sideline, overthrows Burris. Incomplete pass. 1 second left on the clock.
15: Now, that looked like it may have been some issues with the receiver and quarterback on that particular play. Burris got pushed out of bounds. The ball was behind him.
14: Even if he would have caught it, he would have been short.
15: He'd have been short, yeah.
14: So Bobby Engsler on the punt with 1 second remaining in the third quarter. Ball is on the Tennessee State 41. Let's see if he can put this one in the corner and let's pin him back. It'd be a great way to start the fourth quarter,
15: absolutely,
14: wouldn't it?
15: Absolutely.
14: He is capable of doing it. Bobby Engsler on the punt. Here's the punt. He does try to angle it. Puts it nice and high. Angles it to the sideline, to the left sideline. Takes a bounce. And it kind of dies right at about the 15-yard line.
15: Yeah.
14: Not bad.
15: No.
14: Not bad at all. So, well, we go to another quarter. At the end of another quarter, into the third quarter, tied at 20. That's the third consecutive quarter that's been like that. Amazing. They're getting ready for the light show here in Bragg. And we'll get ready to start the fourth quarter after this break. This is the Rattler Football Network on WHBX 96.1 Jams.
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14: We get ready for the fourth quarter here at Bragg Memorial Stadium. Tennessee State, Florida A&M, tied at 20. You know, this is the 50th anniversary of the FAMU Sports Hall of Fame. Last night, a beautiful induction ceremony for the class. Well, not only for the class of 2026, but also to celebrate many of the great legends of FAMU athletics history, such as my partner up here. Let's recognize those members of the class of 2026. Tyrone McGriff, Jr. in football. Leroy Long, tennis. Brandy Tatum Frederick, cheer coach. Sean Gilliam, baseball. Judith Keeby, cross country and track and field. William Evers, football. And Benjamin Crump as a financial supporter. Also, want to recognize the Hansel E. Took Senior Trailblazer awardees. Dr. Chateau Waters Hendricks, an Atlanta Falcons cheer coach, one of my old classmates. And Maurice Allen, a four-time world long drive champion. First and 10 for the Tigers. Lee being chased out of the pocket, running left, trying to get to the sideline, and he goes out of bounds at the 18.
15: Yeah, I think he picked up on that quarterback scramble there about 4 or 5 yards. It's going to be second and about 6. He didn't get what he wanted, but he was able to extend the play and tuck it and run.
14: Second down and 7, ball at the 18-yard line. Tigers are going right to left for us. He's in the shotgun. Paul is the single back to his left. Twins to the right. It's a handoff to Paul, looking to go up the middle, and he is wrapped up there by big number 95, Darryl Jones. Justin Bostic also there. Third down and 3. Ball on the 22. Ball is on the left hash mark. Twins to the right. Lee, tight end in motion from right to left. Lee back to pass and shotgun goes over the middle. It's deflected.
15: It's a good defensive play right there.
14: Incomplete pass.
15: He was trying to hit his favorite receiver, though. That was looking for Cam Bullock on a crossing route. And that ball was knocked down. And good thing it was, because Cam came across. Had he caught that ball, he'd still be running.
14: Omari Kinsler credited with the pass deflection, and that's going to force the punt. So on the punt for Tennessee State, Truett Toomey. Corey Petty back to receive. He's got to take a run of about 10 to 15 yards. Back to the 21. Settles in across the 30, 40. Up the mid of the field, 50.
15: Uh-oh.
14: 40.
15: Uh-oh.
14: 30. 20.
15: Uh-oh.
14: He's gone. Touchdown, FAMU. Corey Petty, no flags on the field. Boom. Touchdown, Rattlers.
15: That's a clean touchdown right there. You talk about offense, defense, and special teams. That's a special teams play right there, when, right when we need it. Big time run. I tell you what, that was a hell of a punt. It took him back all the way to the 20. That had to be about 78, 80 yards.
14: He took about a 15-yard back pedal, caught it, and wow, I mean, just great blocking right up the middle. Was there laundry somewhere? What's happening here? The officials are huddling. Oh, you got to be kidding me. Where is there a flag somewhere?
15: I didn't see it.
14: They're saying, oh, my goodness. Oh. You got to be kidding me. Holding called against FAMU. Where? Wow. Holding called on the return. They bring it all. I mean, they bring it all the way back to the 25. Wow! So they're going to spot the ball at the 25-yard line. Well, my goodness.
15: Now, if they can see that holding there, but they can't see the holding.
14: Well, where are they? Where are they calling the holding at?
15: I don't know. That's disappointing, right there. That's a tremendous run back, though. I'm trying to see. I don't see any holding.
14: Well, the replay board in the stadium is rewinding it. But, all right, we're moving forward. So, first and 10 for FAMU on their own 25-yard line. Armand Parker, the quarterback. Inside handoff to Jamal Haley. And he is wrapped up about 2 yards across the line of scrimmage.
15: Normally you get clipping calls on those type plays, not holding.
14: Interesting.
15: But anyway, second and about 8.
14: 2 yard gain by Haley. Ball is on the left hash mark. Twins to the right, single receiver left. Parker. And we've got a flag that comes in. I think that's going to be against FAMU.
15: Legal procedure.
14: So it's called against FAMU. False start penalty. So 5 yard penalty. 12:53 to play here in the fourth quarter. Score is tied up at 20.
15: That was the left guard there, I think, Chris Williams, 6'4", 300.
14: Low snap, Parker tosses it. He's got a man up the left sideline. It's caught on the sideline at the 45. And Ace Cobb.
15: Yeah, that's nice right there.
14: All the way down to the 30. No, wait a minute. Let's see. Where are they going to spot the ball? So, okay, this officiating crew has me tossed all over the place and where they're spotting the ball. Okay, move those chains. First down, FAMU. Ball is spotted in Tennessee State territory at the 39. Beautiful throw by Parker to Cobb on the left sideline. Parker's in the shotgun. We're on the left hash mark. It's a fake handoff. He goes right side, and he tried to go to the slot receiver, which was Quan Lee. On the right side, incomplete.
15: Try to hit Quan Lee on a little quick slant there to the wide side of the field. You want to get the ball to those guys so they can try to do something with it. They're playing man-to-man defense, and that's what you want. They're blitzing. They're bringing everybody to include the kitchen sink. And the young freshman is standing there pitching that ball around, man, like a pro.
14: 12:02 to play. Second down and 10. Left hash mark for Parker in the shotgun. Jamal, check it. That's Chase Gillespie to his right. Oh, we might have an offsides. Well.
15: Yeah, the defensive lineman jump, and you had an offensive lineman jump.
14: The offensive line can move if the defense jumps
15: right
14: into the
15: neutral zone.
14: Into the neutral zone.
15: Oh, you call it.
14: They're going to call a false start on FAMU. Goodness gracious.
15: Well, see, he was on the other side of the line. The guy on this side should have called it against the defense. Mm.
14: That's a tough one. False start called against the Rattlers.
15: What conference is Tennessee State in? Are these refs from that conference?
14: Who knows? The Ohio Valley Conference, what's left of it? So it's second down and 15. Ball is on the Tennessee State 44-yard line. Parker is by himself. It's an empty backfield. Now he brings Haley from the wide receiving position back. Nope, Haley comes in, goes back left. And he threw that to his left. Intended target was Ace Cobb. He threw it too low, maybe a little too fast.
15: Yeah, he was trying to throw like an out route. And low and outside is the way you're supposed to throw it. That was too low and too far outside. Ace Cobb's a good size receiver. And he had plenty of room. I mean, he had good separation.
14: Cobb is 6'3", so, I mean, you know, got to throw a little higher. Parker into the flat, finds Haley at the 45, to the 40, and out of bounds at the 35, 36-yard line. Interesting position for FAMU. Do you go for it here? It is fourth down. It's fourth and about 7. The offense is still on the field, so, all right. Here we go. Fourth down and 7. Ball on the Tennessee State 36. They press up on the line. Parker back to pass. Looking over the middle. No, it was deflected. It was intended for Herndon. It went off his hands. And it's a turnover on downs for FAMU.
15: Yeah, he's trying to hit the tight end on a little crossing route there. That was a catchable ball. Had a lot of heat on it now, but it was a catchable ball.
14: Well, even if he catches it, he's still short of the first down. And that's the part that...
15: I think the thought is get the ball to the big tight end, let him get the yak yards, yards after the catch. Easy throw, pitch and catch for the young freshman quarterback. Let him turn up, and all he needed was five.
14: That's all he needed. All right, so Daylon Lee and the Tennessee State offense will take over with 11:26 to play. They're on the left hash mark. Paul comes out of the backfield into receiving spot. They go to underneath Cam Bullock, and he is met by Baxter right on the catch.
15: That's what you need right there.
14: Anthony Baxter did a great job of meeting the receiver right as he caught the ball.
15: I tell you what, he beat that block, man, and made a face-to-face tackle with that one.
14: Cam Bullock, meet Mr. Baxter. Loss of 3 yards. Second down and 13.
15: Up close and personal.
14: Ball on the 36-yard line. Brenton Paul is the single back. He comes out of the backfield. Lee looking to throw. Looking, goes left. Finds Paul over near the sideline. And makes one Rattler miss, but he is wrapped up. Nice job on the tackle made by... Washeen Mertil.
15: It's going to be third and about 7.5, 8 yards.
14: 10:30 to play in the fourth quarter. Score is tied at 20. Third down and 8.
15: Need a big play from the defense.
14: Twins left, twins right for Lee on the left hash mark. Dropping back the pass. Looking, goes left sideline, incomplete pass. Intended for Dylan Rod. And the Tigers will punt.
15: Tell you what, that's a good defensive play right there. Rattler's in cover two, and the corner right there was hanging right there waiting on that pass and knocked that ball down, forcing that fourth down now. And Rattler offense to get a chance to come back. We got 10 minutes to go in this football game. It's a great one. We expected this. It's a dogfight every time the Tigers come to town.
14: Let's see what Corey Petty can do. He's back there again on the 20. Truett Toomey gets it off. A nice punt going towards the sideline. Petty picks it up at about the 25, stays inbound on the sideline. Oh, did he put the ball on the turf?
15: He did. But I hope it went out of bounds.
14: No, the sideline official is saying it's FAMU ball.
15: Okay.
14: The only reason I knew is the Tennessee State coaching staff, they jumped up quick. All right, that'll give us a chance to step away. Let's take a short break for these messages. This is the Rattler Football Network on WHBX 96.1 Jams.
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14: 9:52 remaining in the contest. 20-20 is our score here at Bragg Memorial Stadium. Ryan Fulford, Albert Chester, and 12,399 of our closest friends are here in attendance.
15: I don't think they can count, man. It looked like it's closer to 15,000 here today.
14: I'm not going to touch that subject with a 10-foot pole. No, I'm not going to get me in trouble, Al.
15: I'm going to take the chance.
14: You're the Hall of Famer. You can say it. I can't.
15: It's 15,000 people here, man.
14: I think so, too. All right. Chase Gillespie off the right side, off the right tackle. He put the ball on the turf. It rolls out of bounds. Did he recover it? Oh, my goodness. The Tennessee State Tigers recovered it right before it went out of bounds at the 40.
15: Actually, it was a decent run, too. You gotta keep leverage on both ends of that football, man.
14: Sammy Taylor for Tennessee State recovered it right before it went out of bounds and before he went out of bounds. Because now, I don't know if that's reviewable because he is very close to the sideline. I'm looking at the replay now. If I'm Coach Gray, I'm asking for a replay.
15: And they playing football. They're not getting
14: somebody should replay that. I don't know. That's not an automatic booth review.
15: You would think.
14: I don't know football anymore. All right, here we go. 9:43. Tennessee State ball off one play, another mistake, and the Tigers have the ball in FAMU territory. Here comes the replay. As we have a stop.
15: Yes. That's a good call. You know what? He never had full control of that ball.
14: That was my point.
15: And he was out of bounds.
14: All right, so there we go. So the white hat, I don't know what has to trigger. I don't know who has to trigger it. But thank goodness, the white hat, we're going to go to a review here to see if he had possession on the recovery. Thank goodness.
15: And was in bounds.
14: And, yes, you have to, because if any part of the body is touching the white, it is not a recovery. And they're wearing white, so everything looks like, part of the white line. That could be a disadvantage for Tennessee State here, personally. We'll see how that plays out. Let me give you a few scores around the Southwestern Athletic Conference. At least I had it pulled up here for a second. Let's see how quickly those scores can come back up here. As we look at scores around the Southwestern Athletic Conference today, games that are final: Arkansas Pine Bluff 41-35 over Central State, Bethune-Cookman 62-3 over VA Lynchburg. Just coming out of halftime, Prairie View trailing 24-0 to Stephen F. Austin. Southern with a 50-31 lead over
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14: Southern with a 50-31 lead over Louisiana Christian, 6:31 remaining in the fourth quarter. Mississippi Valley State trailing 21-6 to Delta State with a minute left in the fourth. Jackson State with a 34-7 lead over Tuskegee, 9:05 in the fourth. Alabama A&M leading 31-3 at the halftime. And Alcorn State trailing North Alabama 24-17 into the third. So they come back from the replay and they say the ball was – secured by Tennessee State, and it's first and 10 on the FAMU 40. Lee fakes the handoff. He's going to take a shot up the left sideline and overthrows his intended target, and he had a man. And let's see, that was number 8, Aaron Duncan, and he overthrew him, thankfully.
15: Yeah. Like the handshake route they ran, a wheel route, and had him wide open.
14: 9:38 to play. Ball is on the left hash mark. The Tigers are in FAMU territory, first and 10. Paul up the middle. And a couple of safeties. You got Cross, the linebacker. You got... Justice Cross on the tackle along with Justin Bostic. So third down and 5 for FAMU. Ball on the 35. That was a 5-yard run by Paul. Lee comes to the line. They check the protection. Paul, Brenton Paul, the single back. Twins left, twins right. Back to pass. Here comes the pressure. And they go underneath, and his pass is caught. And it's a drag route underneath by number 0 guy, Jaden Guy, and he's out of bounds at the 20. First and 10 for the Tigers.
15: Yeah, that's tough coverage right there. I tell you what, man coverage by the Rattlers, crossing route, tough to chase. And he had clear out routes by the oval receivers.
14: 8:35 to play. Inside of the 20, probably at the 19, really. Lee fakes it. He keeps it up the middle. And he is tackled by Brown. So Lee picks up 3 yards. Second down and 7. Ball is at the 16-yard line. Lee in the shotgun formation. Trevor Pearson is the single back now. Twins to the right, single to the left. Lee rolling right, rolling, rolling. He's keeping it, going around the right corner, chase down. And he got to about the 10-yard line, very close to a first down. I think they're going to give it to him. No, they're going to say he's a yard short of the first down.
15: A design quarterback sweep.
14: No, they gave him the first down. Yeah, so it's first and goal. First and goal at the 9-yard line for Tennessee State. 7:18 to play. Big possession here. Rattlers need to find a way to keep him out of the end zone. Lee is in the shotgun. They're on the right hash mark. Twins to the left. Brenton Paul back in as the single back. It's a handoff to Paul. Nope, it's a keeper by Lee. Along the right side, and he goes out of bounds at the 7.
15: Lee is one of those dual threat quarterbacks. He stands 6'2", 225. He's a senior. And he's been the man all night tonight for Tennessee State.
14: 6:40 to play. Defense needs the crowd to wake up here. It's gotten a little quiet here in Bragg. You're on the right hash mark. Lee's in the shotgun. Paul is the single back to his left. And it's a handoff by Lee, and he is stonewalled. Right there, Brenton Paul on the run, but he's stonewalled right there by number 93, Adrian Medine.
15: Yeah, a lot of orange jerseys at the point of attack. They're trying to push that right side of the offensive line.
14: Third and goal on the 7, 6 minutes to play. I'd love an opportunity to force them into a field goal attempt.
15: I was thinking the same thing.
14: They go 4 receiver set, trips to the left. Pearson is the single back to the left of Lee. Singles to the right, Rattlers in man coverage. Lee looking, throwing to the left, back of the end zone, left corner, incomplete pass. 5:33. Clock stops with 5:33. So it brings up fourth down.
15: You got your wish. Field goal. It's a field goal unit.
14: Well, we've seen this field goal unit have troubles. Of course, most notably in the Jackson State game. They even missed an extra point here. On the kick is true freshman Preston Hurlis. Holding is the punter. Fourth and goal from the 7. It's on the right hash mark. It's a 25-yard field goal. And what do we have? Oh, we're going to have a timeout by FAMU. And I'm looking at one of the coaches. He is not happy. I don't know if you wanted to use that timeout. I don't know if the coaches wanted to use that timeout, to be honest.
15: I was counting the guys out there. I was wondering if we were a man short, but it looks like we have 11 out there.
14: All right, well, we'll step away for a short break. This is the Rattler Football Network on WHBX 96.1 James.
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14: All right, so the Rattlers come out of the timeout, 5:33 to play. Preston Hurlis will come on to kick what is about a 24, maybe a 25-yard field goal. He's on the right hash mark, kicking to his left.
15: He missed it.
14: No, it was blocked.
15: It was blocked.
14: Amari Kinsler got a hand on it. Number 0.
15: Big time play right there, baby.
14: I told you, give them, let the special teams come out. They have not been clean all season. And there we go, Rattlers. We got ourselves an opportunity. Outstanding job by Amari Kinsler. Man.
15: That great contest, baby. This was all about. Woo! I tell you what, you know, three phases of the game, offense, defense, and special teams, and that's exactly what you want. You want everybody to show up and show out at the right time. We got 5 minutes and 29 seconds to put this game away, put ourselves in position to score.
14: All right, well, here comes Armand Parker, the true freshman leading the Rattler offense. Rattlers go twins to the right. He'll roll to the right. Parker goes sideline to Quan Lee of the 30, 35, 40. Cuts it back left. Quan Lee might have nothing but green.
15: That's 40, six.
14: 30, 20, 10. Touchdown, Quan Lee. Let's go.
15: That's big time right there. I tell you what, Quan Lee took a simple out and turned it up, and the rest was history. What a run. I tell you what a catch, a pitching catch from the quarterback to his receiver.
14: That might be one of the most dynamic runs, catch and runs, that we have seen in a long time here in Bragg.
15: And he looked determined, man. He looked like nobody was going to stop him on that play. That's what I'm talking about.
14: Unbelievable
15: right there.
14: Run by Quan Lee. My goodness, on just a 5-yard pass from Parker to Lee on the sideline, navigated through about, I don't know, 5 or 6 Tigers, and then he was gone, cutting it from the right side to the left for 6.
15: He cut all the way across the field. You're talking about cutting it across the field, and then he turned on the Jets.
14: Outrunning 10 to 11 Tigers. On the kick, the extra point attempt is Emilio Bacardi to put the Rattlers up by 7. The snap, the hold, the kick is up. Oh, my goodness, it's blocked, and it's being returned by Tennessee State. You got to be kidding me. At midfield, nobody's going to catch him. 30, 20, 10, and that's 2 points for the Tigers. I have no words for what this game is doing in terms of special teams. Tennessee State makes a mistake on special teams. We make a mistake. Unbelievable. Was that ball blocked? So the extra point attempt is...
15: I think it was blocked.
14: It was blocked, and then it gets returned for 2 points. So that's a 3-point swing. Instead of being up 7, the Rattlers are up 4 with 5:12. Wow, we got to take a break to catch our breath. This is the Rattler Football Network. Well, hold on. Let me see here, because I want to make sure. Yes, we can take the break. All right, this is the Rattler Football Network on WHBX 96.1 Jams.
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2: 5:12 to play here at Bragg Memorial Stadium. Florida A&M in, I believe that was one play, Al.
3: Yeah.
2: One play,
3: right?
2: One play, 80 yards. And then on the PAT, it is blocked and returned by Tennessee State for 2 points. So the score is FAMU 26, Tennessee State 22.
3: And we got to kick off to Tennessee State.
2: And now we are kicking off to Tennessee State, who, well, the good thing is they need a touchdown. So, I mean, a field goal doesn't do anything for them. But unbelievable. I tell you, it's been 9 years since these teams have played. And we can't let 9 years go in between matchups. This is what people have been waiting for.
3: It's too much of a classic.
2: It's too much of a classic. And we're doing it here, home and home.
3: Absolutely.
2: We're not in Atlanta or Miami or wherever else these two teams have played before. In 21 classics, by the way.
3: But you know, every time we play these guys, it's a fight like this. It's a dog fight all the way down to the whistle.
2: Man, I tell you, this one is going in. Could go into the record books as one of those great games between FAMU and Tennessee State. Bacardi's kickoff sails towards the end zone. Tennessee State lets it go, and it'll come out to the 25. So first and 10 on the 25-yard line. Well, Tennessee State has 3 timeouts. FAMU has 2. 5:12 to play.
3: Hey, in 1977, 31-28, we beat them in Nashville. 1978, they beat us 21-24 over at Doak Campbell.
2: The only loss in that 2-year time span.
3: And it was suspect.
2: Oh, I've heard the stories. here we go. First and 10. On their own 25-yard line. It's a keeper by Lee off the right tackle. And he's still going and nearly to the 40 and down at the 38. Wow, that's a pickup of about 13 yards on the quarterback keeper along the right side for Lee. First down, Tigers.
3: They've had success running the football with their back, so you got an active quarterback. He's a big kid, too, 6'2", 225, and he can tote it. He can throw it as well.
2: Rattlers cannot afford to miss any tackles. Somebody missed a tackle on that run. On the right hash mark, Lee in the shotgun.
3: Got a wrap.
2: And this time it's DePaul. He goes across the 40. And tackled on the play there by Reginald Camille and Daryl Jones inside. 4:25 to play. Ball is spotted at the 41. And then an offensive lineman falls out.
3: That's the try to stop the clock right there, man. That's my design.
2: He's cramping.
3: He's got some Florida cramps, but anybody can say they got cramps. But that stops the clock. It stops the clock.
2: Well, yeah. They called an official's timeout. I don't know if that's what they wanted to do, but okay. Well. Unbelievable. Unbelievable. Let's kind of give you some other scores around HBCU football. Over in the Mideastern Athletic Conference, these games are final. North Carolina Central lost to Gardner-Webb 44-20. Morgan State, the Battle of Baltimore, beats Towson 41-26. Norfolk State beats Hampton in the Battle of the Bay 42-21. South Carolina State is leading Furman, I think in a battle of top 20 teams, leading 17-9, 13:57 in the fourth quarter. And Delaware State is trailing USF 42-17 in the start of the fourth quarter. Second down and 4:20 remaining. Rattlers leading by 4. Ball is at the 41. Lee in the shotgun near the right hash mark. Pearson is the back to the right. Lee back to pass. Looking. He's going underneath and incomplete pass.
3: Incomplete.
2: Great job by Andre Powell Jr.
3: And great coverage. I tell you what, he was right there.
2: Francisco Pratt's the tight end. He was covered tightly. So we have a penalty called against FAMU. I missed what the offsides called against FAMU. Wow. On the defense. So 5-yard penalty, remains second down. Second down and 2. Man.
3: Man, where are these guys come from, man?

0: En garde!
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11: 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And it's the most wonderful time of the year. 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
2: 1:55 to play. FAMU leading 26-22. But after that 42-yard play from Daylon Lee to Aaron Duncan, is all the way down at the FAMU 5. So the Tigers are 5 yards away from having a chance to take the lead. FAMU got to stop here on their last possession, forced a field goal, which they missed. Let's see if that dark cloud defense can rise again to the occasion. First and goal on the 5. Lee on the right hash mark. They shift the line from left to the right side now. Paul is the single back. Twins to the left. Coach Gray is trying to get out there and call a timeout, and he is able to do so.
3: I think we had too many men on the field.
2: Well, wouldn't that be an illegal substitution then? I count 11.
3: Wait, one just ran off.
2: Oh, well, that'll do it.
3: When Quinn

0: Quinn was out there trying to get the timeout. One was running off.
1: Okay. Well, that'll leave the Rattlers with one timeout.
0: Well, stranger things have happened, man. I tell you what, we need a big play right now. And we got, what, 1:55 to play. They got four downs to get it in the end zone. They got to score a touchdown.
1: Yes, they do. Now, the question is the strategy that what strategy will Tennessee State use here? Will they take their time, or will they try to take what FAMU gives them, or just try to take what they can get? Here we go. They shift now from that left to the right side. Brenton Paul is the single back. Lee rolls right. He goes wheel route to Paul in the back of the end zone. Touchdown.
0: That wheel route, man, is very challenging. You have pros who have a rough time covering that thing. That back coming out of the backfield is responsible to the linebacker. Yeah, I don't see any laundry.
1: Yeah, I was looking for some laundry.
0: They hadn't changed the score.
1: There's a flag. There is a flag because they're huddling.
0: It's got to be holding against them then.
1: Yep, there's a flag on the play. It's called against the offense.
0: Yeah. What did he call it?
1: I couldn't hear it.
0: Because that determines if it's 5 or 15 or 10.
1: Offensive pass interference is the call. So it's a 10-yard penalty, moves the ball back to the 15. Wow. 1:49 to play. Well, this is good. This is good for the Rattlers. Pushes them back some. All right. The clock is stopped at 1:49.
0: It's still first and goal.
1: Still first and goal on the 15. They run that same thing where they shift the tight ends from the left to the right side. Paul is the single back. They're on the right hash. Lee. He is
0: got him.
1: Sacked.
0: Got
1: him. Got him. Yes, they got him. 3-4 Rattlers. Don't throw him down. Be careful. Don't throw the flag. Got to be careful on that one. Nice job there on the play for FAMU.
0: Where are they going to spot
1: Terrell
0: the ball?
1: James.
0: On the 20. Okay.
1: 5-yard loss.
0: The clock is moving.
1: It is moving. 1:23 to play. Tennessee State still has three timeouts. Surprised they wouldn't call it. Second and goal on the 20. I am surprised that they wouldn't stop the clock. Clock is moving. 1:10. There was a substitution, so the official slowed him up. Slowed them. Here we go. 102, 101, 100, 1 minute. Here we go. Lee back to pass. They go flat to Paul underneath. He's at the 10. 5. Across the goal line and touchdown, Tennessee State. You have got to be kidding me.
0: They ran a screen to the running back, and he ran the football in for the touchdown. There's 51 seconds left in the ball game. That puts them up 28-26. I'm sure that kicked the extra point.
1: An extra point would put them up 3.
0: 3.
1: Forcing, and now we know why Reggie Barlow didn't call timeout. A lot of trust in the play calling there to allow that to play out. Preston Hurlis on to kick the extra point in the middle of the field. He's had one hit the crossbar already. This one goes through. 51 seconds left. Tennessee State leads 29-26. 51 seconds remaining. Well,
0: hey, look here.
1: Plenty of time.
0: Yes, sir. Plenty of time. Plenty of time. And the way the young freshman is playing quarterback and throwing the football, we got some guys who can get this thing, man, and take it to the house. We just got to be careful and execute the play that's called and make sure we can get as much as we can and get out of bounds and stop the clock. A two-minute offense is going to be paramount, and then getting the ball into your hands of your playmakers.
1: Well, I think what it'll start with is the return here. Let me see if I can pull up the return stats. Kyron Jackson has had 4 returns for 109 yards. That's a 27.3 average. So there's an opportunity here.
0: A lot of opportunity. Now, he hadn't had much success kicking the ball in the end zone.
1: No, he hasn't. So we're going to get a return. I think we're going to get a return. So here we go with the kickoff. And it's going to come up at about the 3-yard line. Oh, and he bobbled it. Kyron bobbled it. He picks it up at the 5. And he is wrapped up at the 3. Oh, the worst possible scenario plays out. Jackson unable to cleanly field it. It bobbles. He did a great job of just picking it up, and it'll be 1st and 10. Looks like they're going to give us across the 5 at the 6. 7-yard line. They're going to say 1st and 10 at the 7. 45 seconds left. Rattlers have one timeout left, trailing by 3. Clock stops when you get a first down. So Armand Parker in the shotgun, Jamal Haley to his right, Twins to his right. Parker looking, goes to the right sideline. Ooh, nearly intercepted, but Quan Lee had turned into a defensive back and break the ball up. That almost was intercepted.
0: Yeah, they're playing cover 2, a soft cover 2.
1: And there's a Tennessee State player that's down. I think it might have been the defensive back that Quan Lee hit.
0: Mm-hmm. Well, what you want to try to do in a situation like this is hit crossing routes to give your guys an opportunity to catch the ball and run. They're going to be sitting outside to try to keep you from getting out of bounds, number one, and they're not going to let you get deeper than they are. So you got to get underneath and give your guys an opportunity to run. We got guys who can scoop once they catch it. About 87 yards to go.
1: So the young man from Tennessee State, unable to put any kind of pressure on his left foot. That was the starting safety, Brendan Hale. Okay. Well, 37 seconds left. 2nd down and 10, ball on the 7-yard line. Armand Parker. Got to get first down to see how quickly we can move the ball. Parker back, goes underneath the Haley. It's a screen. 15, 20. And he's tackled at about the 23. That's enough for a first down. Move those chains. First down, FAMU. The clock stops on the first down. Let's see if they spike it. Parker comes up. They will spike it quickly. And they spike the ball. 2 seconds come off the clock. 25 seconds remaining.
0: They're going to give you everything underneath. They're going to get deeper than they are. They're going to get you outside. You got to try to keep you in the middle of the field.
1: You would almost want to take what they give you over the middle. Get first down.
0: Take it. I say keep taking it.
1: Yeah, take 15 yards in chunks if you can. Here we go. Parker in the shotgun. They're on the right hash mark. Haley is the back. Single right. 3 receivers. Trips to the left. Parker trying to make sure everybody's on the right page here and what they want to do. Guys have got to run to the markers. Right tackle cleanly. Parker looks to pass. Going left, running left. Avoids a couple of... Oh, he's tripped up. He's tripped up, and I think FAMU's going to have to use that last timeout here. He is tripped up there by number 18, Jalen Price. 17 seconds remaining. Well, what do you do, Al? It's a 2nd down. Is it going to be 2nd down?
0: Yeah, 2nd down.
1: 2nd down and 10.
0: But still, the easiest throw is straight down the middle of the field, the hash mark. They're giving you that, though.
1: It's So it is third down.
0: He called it an incomplete pass?
1: He threw it as he was going down, I guess? Okay. So I guess FAMU still has a timeout. So FAMU did not use a timeout. They say it was an incomplete pass. 17 seconds left. They put the ball back on the right hash mark now. Parker in shotgun. Haley is the single back. And we got another. What we got here?
0: Timeout.
1: Okay, so they're doing a video review to see that the ball, what, got past the line of scrimmage? He was outside of the tackle box, mm-hmm. though, right?
0: Mm-hmm. Looking at the preview, the replay. He was down, though. He like his knee was down. Like on the 15, 16 yard line. 16, 17 yard line.
1: Yeah.
0: Before the ball actually left him, like his knee was down.
1: Well, we'll see how this plays out. Right now, I tell you, missed opportunities for FAMU throughout the course of this game have us all shaking our head, thinking what could have been from the pick six to the fumble on the sideline to the block two-point conversion.
0: The blown coverage on the touchdown pass.
1: Yeah, just little things right now.
0: And then not making excuses, but you're playing your third quarterback in 3 weeks.
1: Yeah, there you go.
0: But that's the game. That's what the game is all about. Next man up. But Tennessee State hadn't won a game this year. Of course, every time they come, every time anybody comes to Tallahassee, they bring the A game. Anytime they play FAMU, they bring in the A game. They lost to Jackson State 24-26 back on August 29th. Obviously, lost to number 3 Georgia 63-3. And then last week, lost to Alabama A&M 30-3. And
1: for FAMU, we begin conference play next week right here at home against Alabama A&M. Alabama A&M, played this Tiger team last week, defeated them 31-3 at home. And they showed quite a bit on their offense. So a pretty dynamic offense they field, especially if their quarterback is healthy.
0: Mm-hmm. I tell you what, we thank the weather gods for sparing us, because we had some bad weather coming this way early on.
1: Okay, so coming out of the timeout, they say the ball did not clear the line of scrimmage.
0: Yeah.
1: So there would have been a 10-second runoff unless FAMU chose to take and use their final timeout, which they did. So now FAMU has no timeouts, and 17 seconds remain on the clock. Well, again, the clock stops if you can get a first down, but right now the ball is spotted at the 16-yard line. FAMU needs to get to about the 33, 34-yard line. So we need to pick up about a good chunk of 16, 17 yards. The middle of the field's wide open. Parker's in the shotgun, trips to the right, back to pass, looking, steps into the pocket. He's avoiding. He's going to run. 20, 25, 30. He's going to get the first down. He got the first down across the 35. They got it. Oh, and he got a down Tennessee State player. Well, that's an advantage for FAMU. So they called an injury timeout for the Tennessee State player. First and 10 for FAMU. 6 seconds remain. Well, not much you can, Al, can you throw something to the sideline and at least get towards midfield and maybe give Parker with 1 second left a chance to throw some kind of Hail Mary?
0: I'm thinking a hook and ladder type play.
1: Oh, you're thinking trickeration.
0: Yeah, you got to come up with something because they're not going to give you the outside.
1: Well, 4 seconds, 3 seconds. This is the final play here. I'm not sure we were prepared for this. Did he get out of bounds? No, he did not get out of bounds. Well, we didn't stop the clock. I don't think we knew that the clock was we needed to take and spike the ball because that pass by Parker on the sideline, Lee could not get out of bounds fast enough. Just seems to be a lot of confusion. And the game is going to end. Tennessee State's going to come up with a win, 29-26 here at Bragg Memorial Stadium. And it'll be Tennessee State's, as a program, their 7th consecutive win over FAMU.
0: Is that right?
1: That's right.
0: 7th?
1: 7th in a row. Yeah.
0: Wow. Well, we had some missed opportunities.
1: Definitely.
0: And I didn't see any quit in our guys, though. But I tell you what, it's tough to lose these kind right here, especially when you're coming off the heels of the last couple of weeks and you come home and you had the game in control somewhat, you know.
1: Let's step away. Final score, FAMU 26. Tennessee State 29. We'll step away for the post game after these messages. This is the Rattler Football Network on WHBX 96.1 Jams.
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9: Honestly speaking, I grew up in an all-white area.
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5: I was reading today, and it talked about how leprosy is making a comeback in Florida.
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9: Legionnaires. 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
10: Famous diseases from the
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11: Would you have sang R&B?
12: No, I can't sing. I write R&B, but I wouldn't sing R&B. Yeah. I've written some R&B songs for some artists.
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13: Oh, wow.
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12: 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No, I can't rap. 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
11: 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All right.
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11: Mm-hmm. If you putting on underwear after a shower, you got to put your drawers on first, not the T-shirt. 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
20: 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The orange is brighter and the green is tighter. 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
1: 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If you see me coming, just move.
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12: 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The orange is brighter and the green is tighter. 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We will strike, strike, and strike again. 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
8: I know at Ricky House, honey, you do not stay long because your pace
9: you saw me pull
8: short.
9: That mop out the other day.
8: Yes, honey. Yep,
9: y'all see the video out right now? I pulled that mop out. When I come in there with that mop bucket, y'all, I mean, we trying to clean it. We already cleaned up the kitchen. Y'all just linger. Don't linger. They like, be what? Lingering.
3: Yes.
9: Come in there with that mop bucket and some pajamas on the ass and say, hey, what y'all getting ready to do?
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13: Yes, sir, yes, sir.
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1: I can't drive to save my life. I realize this. I'm a man that is aware of his limitations. You know what I'm saying? 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If you see me coming, just move.
13: Just move.
8: Do you have wrecks?
1: 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Just move. 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
3: Honestly speaking, I grew up in an all-white area.
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3: 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Mary Margaret, Missy, and Gina.
2: Yeah.
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3: No, that's not true. 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You know what?
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2: That was Lauryn Hill. 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
7: Honestly speaking, I grew up in an all-white area.
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7: 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You know what?
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10: Would you have sang R&B?
11: No, I can't sing. I write R&B, but I wouldn't sing R&B. Yeah. I've written some R&B songs for some artists.
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4: No, you're gonna dig. I think this. There's any correlation with all the regulatory committees that got disbanded, and now all these diseases and salmonella and explosive doo-doo and everything happening.
5: Hey, who knew it went from grocery shopping to Russian roulette? 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
8: 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We are back. Keep it where you got it. 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

0: like it. No diggity, no doubt. Yeah. Blackstreet Productions. We out, ride. We out, we out.
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2: No, I can't sing. I write R&B, but I wouldn't sing R&B. 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
1: I know at Ricky House, honey, you do not stay long because your patience is short.
3: You saw me pull that mop out the other day?
1: Yes, sir, honey. Yep,
3: y'all see the video out right now? I pulled that mop out. When I come in there with that mop bucket, y'all, I mean, I, we didn't.

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Dollars and cents, I'm down for the quick flip. Two times for the baddies and the misfits. 50-something years old and still with this. Pull up on the ops, that's LA Fitness. I see we about to step on.

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4: 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They like, be why? Lingering.
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9: That was Lauryn Hill. 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
12: 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Baby.

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5: Would you have sang R&B?
6: 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I write R&B, but I wouldn't sing R&B. 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
11: I mean, one time we was on a plane coming from San Francisco, and this dude, this lady had wrote a note talking about sex trafficking, and they jammed a plane up, and that agent from American got on everybody. 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We walked past the white people and drove past them in a Cadillac Escalade. I was like, commoners. 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
3: 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Y'all just linger. 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
6: Honestly speaking, I grew up in an all-white area.
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8: Because of you.
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11: 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Now, we got same-day service, Jack. You got that day.
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Yes, a sweet deal. You can get a $50 gift certificate for just $25. Gas is high, food is high, everything is high right now. Let us help you put some money back in your pocket with a sweet deal. All you got

0: tasty pastry, just to name a few. 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
2: 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Y'all just linger. Don't linger. They like be what? Lingering.
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8: 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We are back. 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
1: 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Love King forever. Your face, Tony. I like this. Just feel like a basement slow jam.

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2: 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No, that's not true. 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
6: If you put no underwear after a shower, you got to put your drawers on first, not the T-shirt. 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
9: I mean, one time we was on a plane coming from San Francisco, and this dude, this lady had wrote a note talking about sex trafficking, and they jammed a plane up, and that agent from American got on everybody. Mr. Hughley and his party are leaving right now. We walked past the white people and drove past them in a Cadillac Escalade. 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I'm so
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6: Would you have sang R&B?
10: No, I can't sing. I write R&B, but I wouldn't sing R&B. Yeah. I've written some R&B songs for some artists.
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6: 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All right.
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9: That was Lauryn Hill. 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
8: Would you have sang R&B?
10: No, I can't sing. I write R&B, but I wouldn't sing R&B. Yeah. 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
10: No, I can't rap. I'm just the first female rapper to ever sell a million records as a rapper.
9: Before
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9: There you go, Gary.
8: 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All right. 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
10: I was reading today, and it talked about how leprosy is making a comeback in Florida. Rickets.
5: Legionnaires. Diphtheria. Yeah. Everything.
7: Famous diseases from the Bible.
10: Measles. Yeah. Polio. Yeah, I told you, this kid got the band back together.
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12: Would you have sang R&B?
13: No, I can't sing. I write R&B, but I wouldn't sing R&B. Yeah. I've written some R&B songs for some artists.
12: Yeah.
14: Oh, wow.
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13: Oh, no. No, I can't rap. I'm just the first female rapper to ever sell a million records as a rapper.
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12: Correct in the error. 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
12: I know at Ricky House, honey, you do not stay long because your pace
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12: 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Yep,
14: y'all see the video out right now. I pulled that mop out. When I come in there with that mop bucket, y'all, I mean, we need an egg. We trying to clean it. We already cleaned up the kitchen. Y'all just linger. Don't linger. They be lingering.
15: Yes.
14: Come in there with that mop bucket and some pajamas on the ass and say, hey, what y'all getting ready to do?
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Yes, a sweet deal. 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Gas is high. 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All you got to do is

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3: Would you have sang R&B?
4: 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I write R&B, but I wouldn't sing R&B. 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
10: Honestly speaking, I grew up in an all-white area.
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10: I don't have to even say anything about color or anything when you hear the name. 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Mary Margaret, Missy, and Gina.
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11: Yeah.
12: Because of you.
10: 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You know what?
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7: Mm-hmm. 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
13: I was reading today, and it talked about how leprosy is making a comeback in Florida. 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
5: 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Y'all just linger. Don't linger. 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

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And it's the most wonderful time of the year. 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
2: 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Walker.
3: Amen. Please remain standing. I'm going to read from 2 Peter chapter 1. It's just going to be one or two verses. 2 Peter chapter 1, verses 3 and 4. 2 Peter 1, verses 3 and 4. His divine power has granted to us all things that pertain to life and godliness through the knowledge of Him who called us to His glory and excellence, by which He has granted to us His precious and very great promises, so that through them you may become partakers of the divine nature, having escaped from the corruption that is in the world because of sinful desire. You may be seated. You know, Spring Hill Road has taught me how to sing, right? whenever I go somewhere, I just, and I lead singing somewhere, Spring Hill Road is right there with me. I don't care which church I'm at. I want to talk about excellence. We strive for excellence in everything that we do, especially when it comes to making a living, right? We strive for excellence in the way that we live. We strive for excellence in our relationships. When we put on Christ in baptism, we may not have known fully. We did not know fully what we were signing up for, perhaps. We knew that we believed that Jesus was the Son of God. We believed that He died on the cross for our sins. We believe that He existed before time. Amen. He came to this earth in the form of a person, in the form of a man, God in the flesh. He was crucified by His own creation. But He was raised from the dead to give us the victory over sin and over death. Perhaps not the first death. He did not come to set us free from the first death. but from the second death. The second death is when our spirit is separated from God forever. I don't want to have anything to do with that. I want to be with God forever. I want to be with Jesus Christ forever. And that takes excellence. It takes excellence of spirit. It takes excellence of knowledge. It takes excellence. Mediocrity is dangerous because our soul is at risk. If we lose our soul, we will experience death forever. So we have a choice. We experience death forever, or we experience life forever. Peter taught us in this text that we are called to excellence. We are called by God to excellence. If you want to read along with me, go to 2 Peter chapter 1. I don't want to begin with verse 1. Simon Peter, a servant and apostle of Jesus Christ, to those who have obtained a faith of equal standing. I'm reading from the ESV. Those who have obtained a faith of equal standing with ours by the righteousness of our God and Savior, Jesus Christ. How have we obtained the faith? By the righteousness of God, not our own. Verse 2, may grace and peace be multiplied to you in the knowledge of God and of Jesus our Lord. This word knowledge in verse 2 is not head knowledge. It is not just head knowledge. It is experiential knowledge. It is living what Jesus teaches so that we can learn how to live for Jesus. I remember when I started out as a Christian, actually not when I started out at 14, when I took it seriously at age 20. I said, Lord, you know, I decided that God existed. I made a decision to believe that God existed. I didn't want to believe what my parents told me. Rebel to the core. I had to learn it for myself. And I decided that this universe could not come into being by accident. Amen. That's like building a house by putting a stick of dynamite under a load of bricks. It can't happen. God is real. God exists. He is the sustainer of this universe. And I decided, and then I read the scripture that said, you believe in God, believe also in me. In my Father's house are many mansions. If it weren't so, I'd have told you. I heard God's sense of humor right there. If it weren't so, I would have told you. So I decided that I believed in Jesus Christ. And then he taught me about his church. Taught me that he died for his church. My parents were right the whole time. And so I was in the Air Force from 78 to 82, so about 1980, when I was 20, I decided, okay, I believe you exist. Now I'm going to test your teachings. I went out and I practiced what Jesus taught. And it changed my life forever.
4: Yes, sir.
3: It changed my life. I read the scripture that said, love your neighbor. And I was working with some person. And you know, I wanted to lash out. But I said, okay, I'm going to practice what he taught. I said, love my enemies. It changed my life. It has changed your life. If you haven't tasted it yet, it's there for you to taste. And it is good. It is good. And it will last forever. This world has nothing. It has nothing worth dying for. Temporary stuff. But when you start practicing what Jesus teaches, you will taste it. And you will see that it is good and that God is real. So he said, may grace and peace be multiplied to you in the knowledge, the practical application of God's teachings through Christ. The knowledge of God and of Jesus our Lord. And he said, like I read, his divine power has granted to us all things that pertain to life and godliness through the knowledge of him, and this is the same word, through the knowledge of him, practicing the truth, practicing what he teaches. This is the same word, who called us to his own glory. And what else? Excellence or virtue. Virtue, excellence. And we'll learn a little bit more about that. But when we're talking about God here, this word is sometimes interpreted virtue, and it's more like power and excellence when it's talking about God. Verse 4, by which he has granted to us. Now, what is it that has granted to us his precious and very great promises? His glory and excellence. His power. He granted to us his precious and very great promises so that through them you may become partakers of the divine nature. You mean we can become like God? We can. In our character, in the way we live. But only if we have escaped the corruption that is in the world because of our own sinful desires. We have to make a choice. Will we chase after the world and our own sinful desires? Or will we allow Jesus to set us free so that we can escape? His power will help us escape. And no matter how long we've been living the Christian life, we're still churning away.
5: Amen.
3: To escape daily with those temptations of the world. But as you grow year after year after year after year after year, if you keep your nose to the grindstone and keep on praying and asking God for strength, He will supply you abundantly with everything you need for life and godliness if you want it. So we become partakers of His divine nature, having escaped the corruption that is in the world. For this very reason, He says, make every effort to supplement your faith with virtue. Before I go too far, I want to go back up to verse 1. Because there's something very important here. You see where He said, to those who have obtained a faith of equal standing with ours. Peter was an eyewitness to the death and the resurrection and the transfiguration and the ascension of Jesus Christ. Amen. But he's writing this letter in 95 AD. Some 62 years after the crucifixion and the resurrection and the transfiguration of Christ. So what does that mean? His audience has not experienced firsthand what he has experienced. Now, if you go down and look at verse 16 in the same chapter, he says, for we did not follow cleverly devised myths when we made known to you the power and coming of our Lord Jesus Christ, but we were eyewitnesses of His majesty. For when He received honor and glory from God the Father, and the voice was borne to Him by the majestic glory, this is my beloved Son, with whom I am well pleased, we ourselves heard this very voice born from heaven, for we were with Him on the holy mountain. And we have the prophetic word more fully confirmed, to which you will do well to pay attention as to a lamp shining in a dark place until the day dawns and the morning star arises in your hearts. Talking about Jesus. Knowing this, first of all, that no prophecy of Scripture comes from someone else's own interpretation. For no prophecy was ever produced by the will of man, but men spoke from God as they were carried along by the Holy Spirit. So what he's also saying, go back up, what he's also saying in verse 1 and 2, verse 1 specifically, is that they had the prophecy. They had the prophecy of Jesus coming. The prophecy of Jesus' death, burial, and resurrection was even more important than an eyewitness himself. What is written, what was written, was just as important as Peter being an eyewitness. But the eyewitness was also very important. And I had to mention that because it speaks volumes to what was going on with the people of the time. Now, go back down to verse 5. For this very reason, make every effort. Now, why does he say for this very reason? You got to look at verse 4. Because we have escaped the corruption that is in the world because of sinful desire. Have you escaped? Have you escaped from the corruption that is in the world through lust, our sinful desire. There's some of you who have not yet escaped the corruption that is in the world because of your sinful desire. And it's available to you today. Because the only thing that can give you the escape from this worldly corruption is the blood of Jesus Christ. And the only way to have the blood of Jesus Christ applied to your life is if you repent of your sin, knowing that God was in the flesh and he gave his life on the cross, crucified by Roman soldiers and put to death, really, by his own people. And put to death, actually, by us. By our own sin. Our own sin put him on the cross. Amen. That should bring a godly sorrow. A godly sorrow that leads to repentance. Because he's offering you, he's offering me, eternal life. Eternal life. There will not be a time that we will stop existing. Woo! I'm getting like AJ, man. There will never be a time that we will stop existing. Wow. That brings a smile to my face. Every time. Second Peter 1. And let's take a look at let's continue with verse 5. But, and we will continue with verse 5 in just a moment, but if you have not escaped the corruption that is in the world because of your own simple desire, we invite you not to wait. Please do not wait another minute or another day to repent of your sin and be baptized into Christ. The baptism is a burial that puts you in Christ. Galatians 3:27. For as many of you as were baptized into Christ have put on Christ. If I had a coat up here, I would, and I put it on, I'd put one sleeve on, then I would put the other sleeve on. I'm in the coat, right? Well, I put on the coat, but now I'm in the coat. In order to be in Christ, you must put on Christ in baptism and then live faithfully unto death. The baptism is just the beginning, but it's what puts you into Christ, and you are given the gift of the Holy Spirit. The Holy Spirit will help you to live the life if you pay attention to his guidance. We can ignore it, and we often do. But as we strive and continue to grow, it'll get better and better. So he says, it's because of this sinful desire that we put off. He says, for this very reason that we have escaped the corruption, make every effort to supplement your faith with virtue. Virtue is moral excellence. That's what the word virtue is. Some of your Bibles may say moral excellence. Supplement your faith with virtue, and virtue with knowledge. And in other words, add to your faith knowledge. But this word knowledge is not the same word knowledge two verses above it. This word is head knowledge. You see, it begins with head knowledge. But the knowledge that causes us to grow is when we start practicing what we know. And adding to what we know. Learning is, Brother Eddie, you know that learning and is...

0: En garde!
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4: Me sober, brothers and sisters. That keeps me sober, because if I don't love my brother, right, I can't be sure that I have passed from death to life. Woo. That's serious with an S. That's serious. And then he says, what do we add to our brotherly affection, brotherly love? Is love, agape love. The love for our brother is one type of love, Philadelphia, philos. That's the love. The Greeks had four words for love. You know, we use the same word and we get confused sometimes. But he says, to add to your faith, agape love. That's the love that loves your enemy. That's the love that loves people that are unlovable. Even, you know, people in your family. Amen. People that are close to you. Loving them when they're not lovable. But we're never unlovable, right? Verse 8. Now this verse is convicting. Listen to this. For if these qualities are yours and increasing, they keep you from being ineffective and unfruitful in the, there's that word again, and that's the word practical application knowledge. It keeps us from being ineffective and unfruitful in the knowledge of our Lord Jesus Christ. Now listen to verse 9, which is even more convicting. For whoever lacks these qualities is so nearsighted that he is blind. What happens when you're nearsighted? You can't see far. You can only see close. You can't see way out there. In other words, you can only see.
5: 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Walker. Come

0: Nicole.
1: Greetings. Welcome to Conversations with Nicole. I am Nicole Everett, your host. And today, my very special guest is a son, a husband, a father, a native of Jersey City, New Jersey. He has been a licensed preacher since 2000, so for 26 years. And in January of 2024, he became the 10th pastor of Jacob Chapel Baptist Church right here in Tallahassee, Florida. We're talking about pastor, teacher, Courtney Hagler. Welcome, Pastor Courtney.

0: Oh, happy to be here. Thank you so much for having me.
1: Happy to have you. My pleasure. So, Jacob Chapel is gearing up for its 2026 mayoral candidate forum, Our City, Our Future, Our Vote, taking place on Tuesday, September 29th at 6 p.m. And I am very grateful to serve as moderator of this important conversation. And so, what are you hoping folks get out of this candidate forum?
0: Well, I'm hoping that number one, they get to have transparent conversation with the two candidates and be able to walk away to make a real conscious decision that will affect our city in the years to come.
1: Okay, very good. And so those two mayoral candidates are Loran Osley and current City Commissioner Jeremy Matlow. And so outside of the conversation, I also believe that there'll be some important voter information from the Leon County Supervisor of Elections office at that event, correct?
0: Yes. So we want to make sure that everyone gets all of the current and updated information so that when we go to the polls, we have everything that we need.
1: All right. So talk to me a little bit about why you believe it's important for the church, especially the black church, to be actively involved in the political process.
0: I believe that the needle moves when the church itself is involved as it relates to speaking truth to power. It's not enough for the pastor to stand in the pulpit, but he also must stand with those in the pew to make sure that those who are in government fairly treat those who sit in our pews every week. And so that has to be a working, ongoing relationship. The church just can't be a place where you come to candidate, or a place where people come to bury their loved ones or to marry their young or to christen their babies. But it must be a place where we understand unification, where we understand the importance of government and church working hand in hand. And so I think this candidate forum will be very impactful. Also enlightening, and it'll give the city of Tallahassee, from a church standpoint, a church perspective, a real clear view of the candidate who has a concern not just for their own base, but for the entire city of Tallahassee.
1: Oh, that's a great point. Because definitely, as a public official, you should be concerned about more than just your base. I know oftentimes we hear about candidates coming around during election season, and we don't see them maybe throughout the remainder of the year. And so, what's your thoughts on that?
0: I understand that position. At that particular time, people are looking for votes and they're, trying to get their message out there. And so I just would say that the invitation needs to be both ways. Just as the candidate can feel comfortable walking into the church, the preacher should be comfortable in walking into the mayor's office or into the governor's chambers or into the meeting of the commissioners. I think most of the time, we have a problem with that because we don't show up on their fairground. I think it's far past time that we stand in a pulpit and we stand on their floor and voice our issues and voice our concerns and make our presence known. Sometimes we don't always have to go and speak, but I believe if we showed up on their playground, on their carpet, and we see they see our presence, I really believe that they would understand that we have a voice in the community and that the community is well represented, not just when there are issues that affect us, but because we are clergy and it's important that we make sure that our people are treated fair. I really don't have an issue with them coming around at that time because I know why they come around. I think what's important is understanding the perspective at the moment. If we understand the perspective at the moment, then we can kind of navigate through that. I want to also add, nobody really came here because they were candidating. I was getting a lot of visits from people just because. And so I took the initiative and reached out to those who were running for commissioner, those who were running for mayoral offices, and it was important for me to have a private conversation before I gave them a public stage. And so some of them responded and we were able to have some private conversations. So that's why we kind of gave them the platform to share.
1: Love it. Love it. Now, what challenges do you think the church faces when engaging in political matters, and how can they be overcome?
0: That's a great question. We have massive issues that face our community. I think the way we overcome those issues is being accountable. Accountability plays a major part. Number one, accountable to the citizens of our community. And that, I mean, showing up to vote, that shows our level of accountability. Being intentional about asking the questions, getting clarification, making sure we clearly understand the position of government. And then once that happens, then we can hold them accountable and hold their feet to the fire as it relates to what they said or what they have promised. And we do that by not just showing up to vote, but the day after and the day after and the day after and the day after. So, you know, I think follow-up is very important. Follow-up is very important in that they see our presence after they've already, you know, won our vote.
1: Very well said. I'm gonna tell you, Pastor. One of the things that I struggle with as it relates to our public servants is that they have so many decisions that they make, right? So many decisions. And so how do we decide who are we for and against? Is it because, you know, on the big issues, whether that's the merger of the hospital with the university, is that the monies that was given to the stadium, is that data centers, like, you know, are they on the right side of these issues according to my morals and values and convictions, or the wrong side of the vote for these issues? And so, you know, figuring all of that out and trying to make informed decisions can be a challenge. And a lot of times folks just kind of, I think they have apathy as it relates to voting, because again, you see a lot of advertising about this candidate, that candidate, you know, they're against this or for this, and it can be tough to break through the noise of it all, right? And so I don't know if you also, you know, experience that, or any of your parishioners do, but how would you encourage somebody that's feeling pretty just maybe disaffected about the voting process?
0: To continue to vote. Okay. Our job is to vote. It's God's job to make the difference. And I think if we trust God, then we understand whatever the process is, he has sovereign control. And it's not about being deep or trying to be religious at this point, but you can't trust God to give you health every day, but not trust God to take care of your needs as it relates to whatever the government issues and concerns are that hurt our people. He does all things well, and there's always purpose behind what he does. It's funny that you asked that question. We're in a series called A Good Conversation with God, where we're talking about prayer. And for the last two Sundays, I've been talking about Jeremiah 33, where Jeremiah has been locked up because the prophet is telling the people of God that if they're going to survive, they got to surrender to Babylon, which was not a popular message.
1: No.
0: And now he's confined. That's not what the political leader wanted to hear. They wanted to hear, we can win, we can beat them. But Jeremiah says, no, if we're going to survive what we're dealing with, if we're going to survive it, we got to surrender. Because if we fight, they're going to kill us all. And if that doesn't kill us, the famine is going to kill us. So he's saying, you know, the word of the Lord is coming to me, and the Lord is saying, just surrender and you'll survive. But in that, Jeremiah gets locked up. And while he's locked up, God still comes and has a conversation with him to comfort him. My point is, there are going to be issues where we're not going to agree and we're not going to like the outcome. Mm-hmm. But we still serve a God who takes care of us. And that's the history of the African-American community, that God has never failed the African-American community. And because of that, we're going to have to trust his process. And in trusting his process, we're going to have to follow the process of the land and put the onus on God. That's your mayor. You handle it. That's your commissioner. You handle it. You know, that's your governor. That's your president. You handle it. And I'm going to put the onus on you. But even in putting the onus on you, I'm going to make sure that my voice is heard and I speak truth to power. So I'm accountable to what my responsibility is as a citizen. And then I'm holding them accountable as it relates to what they're supposed to do, as it relates to being fair and just for all of us.
1: Good answer. So are there any examples of successful political advocacy led by the church?
0: Are you referring to Jacob Chapel itself?
1: Yeah.
0: Okay. I'm here 3 years, so I'm not sure what the past administration did as it related to having a relationship with those who are in politics. Since I've been here, I've tried to build relationships. I can only speak from where I come from. I served at a church in New Jersey for over 10 years. And while serving there, or even while serving as a pastor in the state of New Jersey, I've always had a working relationship with those who are in politics. The mayor of the city in which I pastored, we had a awesome working relationship. So where we would meet with clergy on a monthly basis. And then he's had the opportunity to share with our church several times in a preaching capacity because he was a licensed preacher. I say that to say I'm accustomed to building relationships with City Hall, accustomed to building relationships with the government, the governor's office. And so that's my hopes in doing that here in the city of Tallahassee, in building relationships. If the church is ever going to serve the community to the best of its capacity and honor its call, it's gonna need those working relationships. Those working relationships are imperative because there are resources that, you know, government has, there are resources that the city has, there's resources that the state has, that we are in need of and could use to better serve our community. So my position here while serving here in the city of Tallahassee is I want to build relationships on both sides of the aisle. I want to build relationships. I don't want to be have my own prejudice or the church develop a prejudice where we only want to work with Democrats or we only want to work with Republicans or independents. I want to work with everybody, any and everyone who has our community's best interests at heart. I'm willing to work with them and sit down at the table.
1: All right, good deal. Well, we're going to take a pause right here, but when we come back, I want to talk more about the upcoming candidates forum, but also hear a little bit more about you. So stay tuned for more conversations. Greetings. It's Nicole Leavitt of Conversations with Nicole inviting you to my live interactive conversations on Mondays and Wednesdays at 8:30 p.m. on the Conversations with Nicole Facebook page and YouTube channel. Again, that's Mindset Monday and Wellness Wednesday at 8:30 p.m. on the Conversations with Nicole Facebook page and YouTube channel, where we are connecting the community through conversations. 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Welcome back to Conversations with Nicole. If you are just tuning in, I am talking to Pastor Teacher Courtney Hagler, who is the pastor of Jacob Chapel Baptist Church, located right here in Tallahassee, Florida, gearing up for its 2026 mayoral candidate forum, Our City, Our Future, Our Vote. And it will feature candidates Loran Osley and candidate Jeremy Matlow on Tuesday, September 29th at 6 p.m. at Jacob Chapel, located at 2333 Lake Bradford Road. Now, Pastor Courtney, is there a registration required for this event?
0: No, there's no registration. No offering will be taken. No seed sowing on that night.
1: Okay.
0: So it's free to attend. It's open to everybody in the community. So we're looking for everybody to come out. We want to pack the place out with our community so that they can hear directly from these candidates.
1: Absolutely. And will there be an opportunity for the attendees to ask questions?
0: Yes. Yes, there will be a moment for the attendees to ask questions. I'm not sure if those questions will be taken beforehand through a QR code. I'm not sure, but the day of, they will definitely be able to ask their questions.
1: Okay, great. Now, do you have some questions you want to ask the candidates?
0: I'm not sure at this moment. I'm an observer.
1: All right.
0: And so I've been paying attention. Actually, all of them shared with our congregation. And so I've listened to what they shared when they came to share with our congregation, and I listened to how they shared it. And so I'm a sponge. And so I like to sit and absorb people's character and, you know, what they say when they're not saying it.
1: Okay. Yeah.
0: So I'm not sure. I really want to just open this up. Well, not want to, we're really opening this up for the entire community.
1: Gotcha.
0: I think, the community needs to be heard and they need to ask their questions so that they can make a real clear, conscious decision on the day to vote. I think one of the issues is we don't really bring those who are running for office or those candidates in a setting to where we, the people, you know, grandma, big mom and them, you know, little Shaquita, the boy that go to FAMU, the young lady that's at FSU. We don't give them an opportunity to bring candidates to our side of town so that we can ask those questions. Because a lot of people just walk around, you know, misinformed. And they think, you know, these forums are, you know, need to be on a big stage, or they need to be in some type of college campus or someplace that seems intimidating. Well, the church isn't intimidating. It's for everybody. Anybody can attend. And I think bringing it down to this local level, giving the community access to the candidates, will really help see a difference in voting this year.
1: Yeah. How do you see the church shaping the future of social justice and policy reforms in our community?
0: We have to be on the forefront. There's several groups that I've heard of in the city of Tallahassee. And not too many groups have reached out to me as a pastor here in the city to really see or understand what my thinking is as it relates to social justice and policies. I really think our community is just too divided. you know, the social justice groups can't do it by themselves. Mm-hmm. The church can't do it by themselves. So when do we come together? When do we take a page out of the college football teams and mm-hmm. come together and be united so that we can win the game? Mm-hmm. Okay. Whether you play offense or defense, special teams, if I don't do my part in my department, the team loses. Mm-hmm. And far too many times in our community, we are just so divided. And so how can we expect the government to have a level of respect or be able to kind of take us serious when we're all over the place, where we're so divided, we're fighting among ourselves, or we're crabs in a barrel? And so I believe after this candidate forum is done, that my next step is to put a clarion call out to all of these small social justice movements in the city of Tallahassee and say, okay, what's the common goal? What are we working on?
1: Yeah.
0: Because you have one person working on this and one person working on that, and one person working on that. And we're frustrated because we're splitting the community.
1: Mm-hmm.
0: Because now one community has its favorites over here and another mm-hmm. one has its favorites over there. If we take a page out of the civil rights movement, they all worked on one issue at a time.
1: Mm-hmm. Yeah.
0: There was the bus boycott.
1: Yeah.
0: Then it was, you know, whatever the segregation laws were mm-hmm. in each town, and then the voting rights bill, you know what I mean?
1: Right.
0: Everybody focused on one. It was one agenda mm-hmm. because the ultimate goal was freedom.
1: Yeah.
0: Freedom from the oppressor. So what sense would it make for me to be over here trying to work on this, and I'm pulling somebody from the community, and now they're divided because their friend is working on something else and they want to be supportive over there? I think we all need to just come together. We have to come together. We have to come together, because the more we stay divided, the more we stay defeated.
1: Agreed. Very good point. So outside of this event, talk a little bit about some of the civic activities or events that Jacob Chapel has for the community.
0: Well, there are a lot of things that we are developing here at our church. One thing that we have instituted since my arrival here was the justice ministry. And so our justice ministry is a part of CAJM. And one of the interesting things about that is the director of CAJM is one of my deacons here at Jacob Chapel.
1: Okay.
0: And so it was an opportunity for us to develop a ministry that would focus clearly on social justice. And so there's a social justice ministry that participates in CAJM as it relates to whatever the overarching theme or focus is for CAJM, and which allows Jacob Chapel to become a part of. And so housing is one of them. Homelessness is another initiative. And then hunger is an initiative. And so hunger, food insecurity, mm-hmm. and helping our schools here in Tallahassee is one of the big projects. I know I've inherited what we call Jacob Chapel Kids Connect,
1: okay,
0: which is a program that my predecessor, Dr. Simmons, initiated in adopting Pineview as our school. And so we do a lot of things for Pineview down through the years. And since my arrival, we've done more things and just added on that initiative with book bag giveaways and teacher appreciation days and pizza parties for nice. Honor roll students. We've hosted their graduation for the last 2 years. And so we were able to see those students graduate 1 year. They came and graduated. They didn't have any caps and gowns. Mm. And so the next year we wanted to make sure that we gave our children a sense of pride.
1: Nice.
0: And so we, you know, made sure that they had caps and gowns for this past graduation year.
1: Mm-hmm.
0: And so we do things for them throughout the year, and then we're feeding we feed about 100 seniors, about 50 to 100 seniors every Saturday, two meals a Saturday.
1: Nice.
0: And so we have a bunch of seniors who don't get food from Meals on Wheels on the weekends.
1: Mm-hmm.
0: And so we step in to provide for them in that endeavor as well. And then our food and clothing closet we have open to the public, and we're looking to expand and extend that as well. So we're making sure that we got boots on the ground in every facet of the city of Tallahassee, and we're looking to do much, much, much more.
1: Wow. Sounds like it. That's awesome. So I want to move on to what I call my quick fire round, and this is just a few questions for you to answer quickly about yourself. You ready?
0: Okay.
1: All right. So if you weren't doing this work, and I know you were called to preach, but if you weren't, what would you be doing?
0: Behavioral therapy.
1: Really? Okay. Mm-hmm. Okay. Is there a place on your bucket list that you like to travel to?
0: Bangkok.
1: Okay. Why Bangkok?
0: To be honest, so I can get some suits made cheaper than what I get them made now.
1: Okay. I appreciate your honesty. All right. First job. What was it? How did you make your first dollar, Pastor?
0: Oh, my God. My cousin was a supervisor at a warehouse, and she got me a job there, and I worked for 45 minutes and quit. So I was loading trucks.
1: Said that is not for me.
0: No.
1: Okay. All right. Best advice you have either given or received?
0: The best advice I received was from my mentor, Baron Wilson, who told me, don't read my press clippings.
1: Okay. Three qualities or characteristics that you admire in others?
0: Loyalty,
1: mm-hmm.
0: humility, mm-hmm. and consistency.
1: Okay. What advice would you give your younger self? What would you tell young Courtney?
0: Don't do that.
1: Don't do that. Don't do what?
0: Those bad decisions that I made, I would tell my younger self, don't do that. Okay. And I would also tell my younger self to slow down.
1: Okay.
0: Life is a marathon, not a sprint.
1: I know that's right. Okay, very good. All right, and then my final question is, what do you believe is your greater work, which would be like your superpower?
0: My ability to care. I'm very compassionate.
1: Mm-hmm.
0: And so I love loving people and I love serving people.
1: Nice. All right. Well, I want to give you an opportunity to give some closing remarks and tell the folks how they can connect with you, Jacob Chapel, and invite them again to this mayoral candidates forum.
0: Well, thank you, Sister Nicole Everett, for this invitation and this opportunity to share. Listen, every Sunday, 2333 Lake Rafford Road. It goes down like four flats on Cadillac. Our service starts at 10:15 every single Sunday. And during football season, we are out by 12:30.
1: Okay.
0: and so we are a welcoming church. You can come share with us. You can look us up on social media. We're on Instagram and Facebook. And YouTube, Jacob Chapel Baptist Church. And then also Tuesday, September 29th at 6 p.m., you want to be here. You want to be here. You want to make sure that you come share and witness this event as we listen to our mayoral candidates and ask them all the questions that we need to ask them to get the clarity that we need to get so that we can choose the best person for the job and then hold their feet to the fire once they become mayor of this great city of Tallahassee. Listen, here at the chapel, we tell them every week, every time that we love you and there's absolutely nothing you can do about it.
1: I love it. Well, thank you so much for taking time to talk with me today.
0: You're welcome. Thank you for the invite.
1: You are welcome too. And again, looking forward to the forum I will be moderating. So I hope to see all of you there. And thank you all for tuning in to Conversations with Nicole, where we are connecting the community through conversations.
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And it's the most wonderful time of the year. 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
10: I was reading today, and it talked about how leprosy is making a comeback in Florida. 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
13: If you put no underwear after a shower, you got to put your drawers on first, not the t-shirt. 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
14: 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When I come in there with that mop bucket, y'all, I mean, we trying to clean it. 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Y'all just linger. Don't linger. They be lingering.
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14: Come in there with that mop bucket and some pajamas on the ass and say, hey, what y'all getting ready to do?
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10: That was Lauryn Hill. 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
10: 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Mr. Hughley and his party are leaving right now. 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I'm like, common nurse. 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
10: 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I do. 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Hughley Show.
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4: Won the 1999 CFP championship with the Noles under our beloved Bobby Bowden. The guy Bobby Bowden Airport, y'all. But our beloved Bobby Bowden, two-time winner of the Lou Groza Award, 1998 and 1999. Best college football place kicker. Elected to the FSU Hall of Fame back in 2013. And y'all, if you were at the Florida State game, first game, you now know that the number 38 jersey was retired and is up in lights forever and for us all to see. So Sebastian's with us, y'all. Mr. Janikowski, welcome to the show, man. How are you?
5: Good. How you doing?
4: Man, I'm doing great. I'm a little winded with all your accolades here, but man, you know, before we get into your playing career, man, I wanted to say congratulations. It was a special moment seeing the number 38 jersey retired at FSU, and your name added to the other legends of Florida State football. When you looked up and saw number 38 up there, what did that moment mean to you?
5: Well, first of all, thank you. I've appreciated it. Yeah, it means a lot. I mean, I never expected, you know, all those years. And you see the great names up there. And you just be a part of the culture of Florida State. Just amazing.
4: It really is, man. And, you know, I want to go back to the beginning, though. You know, before you became a Noles, I mean, you moved from Poland to South Florida at a pretty young age. What was this big move like, and what initially got you into football? Is football big in Poland?
5: It wasn't there. I'm hearing that they got some teams there right now. But coming here, just a shock, you know, the culture, the living part of it. And come visit my dad, so I stayed with him. Then, you know, I trained for soccer. I always wanted to be a soccer player.
4: Okay.
5: But one day, one of the soccer teammates, he was a kicker for Seabreeze High School. And he was kicking like 35, 40-yard field goals. And they saw me kicking a soccer ball. He's like, why don't you come out and just try it? So I went out there with jeans and sneakers, tennis shoes.
4: Oh, man. Wow.
5: Yeah, and the coach just saw me kicking, Coach Kramer. And it was, for me, that was normal. I always, you know, been kicking some kind of ball, soccer ball, something.
4: Right, right.
5: Be on the team. And then I was like, okay, you know, but I got a soccer, you know, practice, and I got soccer first. He's like, oh, we're going to mix it up. We're going to figure out how, you know, play both sports. So that's how it started.
4: Wow, wow. So that's, man, it sounds so nonchalant, right? Like, okay, I can kick whatever ball is kickable. But you know what? When did you realize, though, that kicking could take you somewhere special?
5: No, I'm thinking it's probably my senior in high school, mid-senior year, after the Palatka game. I think I kicked like a 60-yarder or something. And people were start talking about it more. And they were talking about that you can actually – I wasn't expecting to go to college. I thought I'm just going to get a regular job and, you know, be successful in something. But the players on the team were responding to it. It's like, hey, you can go to college. You can go NFL. And that was so way ahead of me that I wasn't really thinking about it until probably my mid-senior year high school.
4: Wow. Wow, that's amazing, man. I mean, and then you get to come and play – for, you know, Coach Bobby Bowden.

0: during one of the greatest eras of Florida State football. I mean, I attempted to ask you why you chose FSU, but I mean, that was a time when, why not FSU, right? I mean, it was, right? I mean, it was a top tier, and Coach Bowden, there was nobody better. What was Coach Bowden like behind the scenes for you? And I always ask when we have, you know, the special guys from the team on the show, I always ask them this question, but what was it like, what was he like behind the scenes for you? And what did you learn from him?
1: Well, first of all, like, why did I pick Florida State? Like you say early, why not? It's Florida State. I mean, they were a top 10 team every year. So, but when Bobby came to my house in Daytona and he visited me with another coach, and the way he just presented himself, they're like a family member. And then, you know, as a young kid, and my dad was like scared to just let me go, basically. So, but he was just a great man. And then getting there, getting to Florida State, a lot of people don't understand, like, when Bobby Bowden was on the field, you know, everybody's talking about that he was on top of the tower, you know, that tower in the middle of the field. But he sees everything. He knew everything about everybody. And then the way he guides you, you know, with football, with academics, just a great man. So for me, it wasn't really a hard choice. I always, you know, since I met him the first time, you know, I'm going to go there.
0: Well, we're certainly glad you did, man. I mean, I can't say for everybody on here, because some people are hearing our voices, you probably beat them. But for those of us who love the Noles, man, we're so glad you chose to come here. Your final season at Florida State couldn't have ended much better. I mean, you went 12-0, won a national championship, and then you headed to the NFL.
2: When you look back at that 99 FSU team, I mean, obviously you won the national championship, but was there anything, is anything else special about that group?
1: No, I think the guys being together, the camaraderie, you know, we always, like in other teams, you see, you know, there's a bunch of different guys here, a bunch of different guys here. We all hang out together. Didn't matter, you DB, wide receiver, D-line, O-line. We play for each other and we love each other, and that's brought us together, and you know, that's for winning.
2: Yeah, and now it's history, right? I mean, exactly. It's such an amazing season. Is there any game that you remember that when you start, when somebody makes you think about your time at FSU, is there any one game or one play or one moment that you remember the most?
1: No, kicking the Doak Stadium was pretty freaking awesome, man. All those fans, like, before kickoff, where they're doing the boom, you know, after the kickoff, that always pumped me up. But there's two games come in mind. One was Bobby Bowden's 300 win. I think we played at Clemson.
2: Oh, wow.
1: And I think, like, I kicked the field goal, and we were up, like, 3 or 4 points. And that gave Bobby Bowden the 300 win at that time. That was pretty special. And another game, I think, was Florida, the Gators, my freshman year. The 49-yarder was called back because there was a penalty. And they moved me back 5 more yards. And I guess the coaches kind of trying to figure out what they want to do. And I didn't want to run towards the sideline. I kind of stayed out there because I want to show Bobby that, hey, let's go, 54. I got it.
2: You got it, right.
1: Yeah. So I just, you know, I want to give it a try. Why not? It's Florida. And Bobby, you know, made the decision that we're going to go and we're going to kick it. So I made it and then do the jump after that.
2: That gave me
1: goosebumps just to talk about it right now.
2: Yeah, I remember just, you know, they played that over and over for years.
1: I mean,
2: they did, man. It is definitely one of the greatest memories, man. And, you know, beating the Gators and beating them like that is we'll never forget that. So I'm glad you mentioned that. You know, when you talked about, you know, just sort of how you got into football, period, and then take that all the way to when you were sitting there, as at the draft, and you were the 17th overall pick. Wow. I mean, what did that feel like? Because, you know, when you started, you didn't really, it was like, okay, I can kick, let's go. But what did that feel like to be like, to be just number 17, but going to the NFL?
1: No. The thing is that I wasn't even like watching the draft. I was on the golf course. I was on hole number, I think, 6.
2: Wow.
1: My body's in Daytona. I mean, we got a little get together, but I was on the golf course because supposedly I was supposed to get drafted by St. Louis Rams that time.
2: Oh, wow. I didn't know that.
1: Yeah, they came to Tallahassee to visit me literally like 3-4 times. And they had a number 31 pick or 32, I don't remember now, late first round. So I was like, oh, it's going to take a while. You know how the first round, you know, is so long.
2: That's right, yeah.
1: And boys went out there and hit some sticks. And my agent called me back and, hey, you got to come in. I was like, Paul, why are you joking with me? It's probably like 5th pick right now. He's like, no, you got to come in because I got a call. And he won't tell me who called. So I came in.
2: Okay.
1: And he's like, I think the Raiders might draft you. I was like, oh, they got 17 picks. You're not serious. He's like, yeah, watch. So then out of blue, you know, and then John Gruden got on the phone, the GM got on the phone. He's like, hey, we drafted you. I was like, oh, man, I was speechless.
2: That is an incredible story, man. I mean, that made that golf game memorable, right?
1: Yeah. I didn't care.
2: Wow, that's a good story, man. You know, at one point, you had a great NFL career. At one point, you were tied for the NFL record with the longest field goal at 63 yards. Were you rooting? Did you expect that day to come? Or, I mean, are you just like, man, I'm playing the game. If it comes, it comes. But how did that feel?
1: No, there was a routine that I always had, like, because every time we on the 50-yard line going in on offense, I always went to the net and start kicking, no matter what. That was my routine. So it might be a 65, 67-yarder from there, 68, whatever. But always mentality was that I'm going to go into the net, I'm going to warm up, I'm going to be ready, whatever it is. And then that Denver game, I think it was towards the end of the first half, if I remember that right. And I really didn't hit it that well, but we played in Denver, so you know that ball goes over there.
2: Right.
1: And I knew that I made it. It was just a weird feeling because we tied. There's a lot of guys who tied the record before me. It was never like 64. Now you got 68 yarders. But I was like, in my mind, it's like, hey, it's still a record.
2: right.
1: Tie or not, it's still a record. And the boys were exciting in the locker room. So it was a pretty cool moment.
2: Very cool moment, man. And what an NFL career you had. I mean, to really stay with the same team for all those years. Super majority of people don't get to play as long as you did, but to stay, be able to play for the same team, man, that's like, you're Raider royalty, right? I mean, do they have a chair and a crown for you? I mean, but that was incredible. I mean, yeah. And what stability for your family, right? I mean, geez, these guys move around a lot these days. But you got to stay home. That's got to be a good feeling, though, right?
1: Yeah, it was. I mean, like you say, for the family that didn't have to move, we actually had a house out there on the West Coast. So I knew that every year I'm going in. But you got to say, they brought a kicker pretty much every year to compete, pretty much. There wasn't just for sure. So you always got to compete no matter what. Which I was every year, I was welcoming. It didn't matter. You know, I want to do the best I can. And playing for the Raiders, man, such a special organization, man. Al Davis, now Mark Davis, the Davis family. Dude, they did so much for my family, and they did so much for the NFL, you know?
2: Yeah. Well, man, look, I really appreciate you giving us time. I mean, I was so proud to see you, to see your number and name and lights, man. And I'm glad it's going to be there forever. And, you know, I tell you, I always ask this question of people because you never know what people are going to say. So, but Sebastian, before we let you go, man, you grew up in Poland and you went and built an incredible football career at Florida State and the NFL. If you could go back and tell your 12-year-old self where football would eventually take you, what do you think you would say? Would you believe it?
1: No, absolutely not. I mean, I know that's a quick answer, but when I was young, I always wanted to play soccer because my dad played soccer. My whole friends in Poland played soccer. And I always thought I'm going to be a soccer player somewhere.
2: But yeah.
1: The opportunity come in, and I want to stay here in the United States with my dad because what would happen, I was traveling to Argentina to play there for a year or two. And what they did, they would do, they, they transfer you to Europe to different teams like selling you, whatever. And I did not want to happen. I wanted to stay here with my dad, and football came along just out of nowhere pretty much. And I'm glad it did.
2: Me too, man. And everything, it's all history from there. And what a great history.
1: Yes, sir.
2: And guess what? You're making new history now because you're a volleyball dad. And that's... that's incredible stuff too, man. So I'm glad we have that in common, and it was nice to share that moment with you when we ran into each other, man. But how are your daughters as competitive as you are?
1: Oh yes, even probably more, I would say. We had a game last night and we didn't get home till freaking midnight. So, but we won. We won in five sets. So that's a good thing.
2: Okay.
1: That's school ball. But yeah, I love it, man. Just watching them, and I'm getting really nervous in the stands. Like, I can't explain. Like, only feel when I went out there kicking football. I didn't feel anything. You know, it wasn't nerves. It wasn't anything. Here, I'm like, please serve good. Please stand up. It's like crazy.
2: Man, I go through that too, man. It is a nerve-wracking thing.
1: I
2: feel it for my daughters, man. I'm like, do that. You can do that. But, you know, I got to tell you, you know, when I ran into you, there was a guy on our team, another dad on our team, who ran across the arena back to where we were and said, "Hey, oh my God, Sebastian Janikowski's over there. He signed my card." And I looked at him and I said, "Dude, why do you have a Sebastian Janikowski card in your book bag?"
1: That was in Daytona, right?
2: Yes. He had no idea he was going to run into you. He just kept your card forever. That is the impact. That is the impact you had on people who loved you as a football player, man. And I couldn't believe this guy had your card. I was like, "Did you know he was gonna be here?" He said, "No, I just always kept it in case I run into him." And he ran into you, man. So I don't know if you knew that day, but brother, congratulations on the amazing career. And, man, thank you for coming on the show and for your new friendship, man. I just appreciate going through this volleyball thing with you. And maybe our girls will run into each other and you and I can go hold hands in the corner or something.
1: Definitely. Appreciate it.
2: All right, brother. Take care of yourself. Okay. Right. And ladies and gentlemen, Sebastian Janikowski. Stay with us for a short Pittman Point right after this.
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1: Welcome back to the show. Y'all, September is National Suicide Prevention Month. And I think this is a good time to remind ourselves that sometimes the people who need help the most are the people who are doing the best job of hiding it. Let me say that again. Sometimes the people who need help the most are sometimes the ones doing the best job of hiding it. We all know someone who seems to have it all together. They go to work, they show up for their families, they laugh, and they joke with their friends. But we don't always know what someone is dealing with when they're all alone, y'all. That's why a simple conversation can matter. Call a friend, check on loved ones, ask a coworker, you know, how they're really doing, and look them in the eyes and say, how are you really doing? You don't have to have all the answers. Sometimes people just need to know that somebody cares enough to hear them. And if you're the person who's struggling, I want you to remember something. You don't have to figure everything out today. 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You can call 211 wherever you are if you need support. It's confidential, it's free, and it can be local. You can also call 988 to reach the 988 Suicide and Crisis Lifeline. Keep these numbers close and use them if you need to. So for today's Pittman Point, let's make an effort to be there for one another. We never know when a conversation, a phone call, or simply letting someone know they matter could make a difference in their lives. And I want to say something to all those brothers and sisters out there who are the strong ones in our lives. We're often reminded to check on our strong brothers and sisters, you know, the ones who have to be present and strong for everyone else. That's why you have to check on these people periodically, and you've got to see them. So I want to say to those brothers and those sisters who are strong and have to be the one taking care of everybody else, I see you, I am you. So I know you need somebody every now and then to just say, hey, bro, hey, sis, I'm here. And I hope you all are good, and not just good. This has been the Sean Pittman Show, and we'll see you in 7.
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17: Walt Baby Love Productions presents Gospel Tracks, making a joyful noise unto the Lord. Hi, this is Walt Baby Love. And for the next 2 or 3 hours, depending on what city you're hearing us in, we'll feature the best gospel and inspirational entertainment from around the world. Our job is to lift your spirits this weekend. Anyway, having said that, this weekend, we're going to speak with Kalante Gavin.
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17: Jordan Armstrong.
19: Some of my methods are a little unorthodox to some. It's not traditional. It's, you know, the methods are a certain way, but the message is full of Jesus Christ.
17: And Zacardi Cortez.
20: I'm just grateful, man. 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
17: They'll all join me in separate Zoom chats from our Marina Del Rey studios right here in Southern California. Then we'll get into our inspirational thought of the week. I'll give you the phone number to the Faith phone line, and you can reach out to us on our social media platforms. Plus, we'll have our Gospel Tracks Faith phone line prayer list, which is always very important, and a timely and informative Gospel Tracks medical moment. You feel like having some church? Let's go ahead and do this thing. Since the world has gone crazy, there's one thing we know. We can go ahead and trust God. Let's have ourselves a praise party, y'all. I'm kicking things off with some contemporary as well as traditional gospel music with a former number one song here at Gospel Tracks from Lisa Noel Smith and the Brown Sisters. You know the song. It's entitled Promises. God makes promises and he keeps them.

0: The Chicago Mass Choir, and thank you, Jesus. Make no mistake about it. It's about our Lord and Savior Jesus Christ keeping us going because he was willing to come and be the atoning sacrifice for humanity. Woo, hallelujah, to give us the opportunity for salvation and everlasting life with him. I feel a preach about to happen around here. I'm not doing it. Anyway, next I was speaking with Kalante Gavin, and he began talking about the purpose, the real purpose of singing gospel music.
1: I never want to lose my purpose on what it's about, right? The number ones are amazing. The accolades, the awards sitting on my wall, the acknowledgments are cool. But at the end of the day, he said, what does it profit a man to gain the whole world and lose his soul? Which means it's possible for me to sing about the God of the gospel while I forsake the ministry of my life being a gospel, being a living epistle, that I can get all of the success and gain all of the success and die and not make it in because I did things for God without God. So gospel music is that thing that's like, yo, don't just be a doctor. Don't just be a coach. Don't just be a pastor. Don't just be a radio announcer. Don't just be in broadcasting and journalism. Like, take Jesus everywhere you go. And if you find yourself in a pit that you know you can't pull yourself out of, it is the tunes of gospel music, whether it's gospel, CCM, urban, contemporary, that can pull you out, right? So I stand on the shoulders of gospel legends who are living and who's gone on to be with the Lord, who are like, man, y'all take the baton, keep running, and don't forget that it's about souls.

0: your hands and pat your face. Shut up, gospel. Brand new music to gospel tracks from Kelante Gavin with a little help from Paul Porter and some other folks singing quartet gospel. There's going to be shouting at the meeting. Name of the song is At the Meeting. I like that. I'm predicting in months, this is probably going to find its way to the top of all the gospel music charts in the country. Why? Because it has God's Holy Spirit in it. Let me tell you what's coming up in just a little bit. I've got music on the way from individuals like Dwayne Harvey, Fresh Start Worship. I'm going to speak with Jordan Armstrong in just a little bit. A gospel tracks flashback that you don't want to miss. Jacqueline Carr standing by. And I have some special music from PJ Morton. All that still about to happen right here on God's program, GT, the tracks of our lives, gospel tracks with Walt, baby love. Oh, I feel this, y'all.
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7: My name is Evangelist Consuelo Roy, and I just, hallelujah, been so full of the Holy Spirit and so blessed by your program right now. Thank you, Jesus. And I just wanted to say, Lord, thank you. But I'm asking you, Lord, to bless our neighborhood. I live on Trinidad Street in Beaumont, Texas. And Lord, I just pray that they'll. But Lord, I'd like to pray also for my family and stuff. My children are in all in the Houston and Katy area, and pray that they are helping others and supporting others in the name of Jesus. Amen, amen, amen.
8: Wow, Evangelist Consuela Roy there in Beaumont, Texas. Ma'am, thank you for taking the time to call, and thank you for your work in the kingdom and for the kingdom of God. Most gracious, loving, everlasting, and powerful God, we thank you, God, for our sister in Christ, Consuela Roy, there in Beaumont, Texas. God, continue to bless her. Wrap your loving arms around her, Father. Holy Ghost power sent in her direction. God, take care of her family. Lift them up. Bless them from the crown of their heads to the soles of their feet. Continue to encourage her and give her quality of health. In Jesus' holy name, we say amen, amen, and amen. Consuela, Evangelist, this is for you, Dwayne Harvey, as I still am feeling like it's time for a Holy Ghost party. The song is called Heaven. That's where we plan to go as believers in Jesus Christ.

Dwayne Harvey and Heaven. You know, I think this guy doesn't get all the credit he really deserves. I love his music. Keep on singing God's praises, Dwayne. Listen up, y'all. I'd like for y'all to give us a call at the Faith phone line. You can do it toll-free, 1-877-925-8568. That's 1-877-925-8568. You missed the digits? All right, how about this? 1-877-WALT-LOVE. You will reach us. Here's Fresh Start Worship featuring Marquise Gold.

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4: You know, people are coming to God. I get so excited when I run into people that have seen me or heard my music, and they give me those encouraging words saying, man, you helped me through high school, or you helped me through a breakup. You know, like, I don't hear a lot of people say, you know, gospel music helped them through a breakup. Just reaching people, not only on Sunday, but, you know, throughout the week. You know, that's really important to me. And just taking the gospel to the streets, taking the gospel to the world, and not just inside of the four walls of the church. Thank you.

0: Once again, music you're hearing first right here on Gospel Tracks. Jordan Armstrong with his brand new single, God Loves Us. Yes, he does. He cares about us. He always is there for us. That's why in the Holy Bible he says, I'll never leave you nor forsake you. Y'all need to be shouting, praising his holy name, and realizing you're serving a God as believers who actually cares about his creation. Oh, not only talk about it, Walt, baby, teach it. This is Love on Your Radio. That Walt, baby, kind of love.
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7: Hey, this is John Legend. I'm hanging out with Walt Baby Love. Thank you, guys. It's time for some gospel, trash, classical, old school segment music. 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Thank you to Frank. He's the owner of those 2 radio stations, and his manager, Taylor Sterling, for giving us a home there in the Big Apple and allowing us to be part of their family. God bless you both. I love you so much. So all of our listeners that are hearing us in the New York metropolitan area, I'm talking about the Bronx. I'm talking about Manhattan, Queens, Brooklyn, Staten Island, and North Jersey, all because these 2 individuals believe in what it is that we do, and they are believers also. Having said that, I'm into my Gospel Tracks Classic Gold segment with a perfect song. It's the Soul Seekers with Quartet Gospel and Something Within. What is it? God's Holy Spirit and our belief in Him.

0: gospel music, choir gospel. Bishop Larry D. Trotter and the Sweet Holy Spirit combined choirs. It's only a test. I like to call it Chicago-type gospel. I'm talking about groups out of the city of Chicago. Like, you know, who? Milton Brunson and the Thompson Community Singers, along with the Chicago Mass Choir. I mean, wonderful gospel singers that came out of that city. And Bishop Larry D. Trotter and his choirs are part of that heritage. Brothers and sisters, you locked on the gospel tracks. This is Walter Fevey. When I come back, get ready for Jacalyn Carr, as well as additional music on the way from P.J. Morton, Joanne Rosario, and Kenny Lewis, and One Voice.
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Kaylin Carr with her new single, History Breakthrough, that features Pastor Shirley Caesar, Harvey Watkins Jr., and Karen Clark Sheard, along with Ja'Kaylin herself. You ready? Here we go. Here's History Breakthrough.

0: That's called Praise and Worship. Brand new music from J.J. Harrison. Nothing Else. Brothers and sisters, we want to share some information with you from our friend, Mr. Stevie Wonder, sending out our congratulations to him. Stevie is about to celebrate his 50th anniversary of his classic album, Songs in the Key of Life. Now get this, next week, 25-time Grammy winner, Stevie Wonder will begin an 18-date tour to mark the 50th anniversary of his groundbreaking album, Songs in the Key of Life. Now he's going to perform the entire album each and every time he stops on his world tour, wherever he's at. Songs in the Key of Life was released on this week back in 1976 and debuted at number one on the Billboard pop charts, spending 80 weeks on the chart. It's been noted that prior to releasing this particular album, he had recorded over 200 songs for the project before narrowing it down to only 17 songs. Some of the guest artists on this legendary album include Herbie Hancock, George Benson, Minnie Riperton, and the West Angeles Church of God in Christ Choir from here in Los Angeles. The album spawned such classics as I Wish, Sir Duke, and As. The 50th anniversary of the Songs of the Key of Life. Check out steviewonder.net for more information and all the tour dates around the country. Congratulations, Stevie! God bless you. When we come back after the break, more phone calls from Gospel Tracks listeners. Plus, I've got music from Tasha Page Lockhart.
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6: This is Felina Brown, and I'm originally from Santa Monica, California. I just wanted to thank God for the blessings that He has given us. We've come a long ways from California. We're 3,000 miles away in Columbia, South Carolina. And I just want to ask for your prayer. I want prayer for my niece who's celebrating her 60th birthday. Her name is Reverend Julie L. Boyd, and she's in Kansas City. I'm just so thankful, and I love hearing you on Saturday morning and just worshiping and hearing the prayers, and I just thank you and God bless.
0: Wow, that's Miss Selena Brown. She's located in Columbia, South Carolina, and she's shouting out, wants us to shout out to her niece, Reverend Julie L. Boyd, who is celebrating her 60th birthday. So we're going to do that, Miss Selena. Heavenly Father, we thank you so much for this blessing of life today, and I thank you for our sister in Christ, Miss Selena Brown. She's traveled a long way. She's been with you a long time, God, but originally from here in Santa Monica, California. But God, we are also lifting up her niece, Reverend Julie L. Boyd, doing what she does for the kingdom of God as a minister of the gospel of Jesus Christ. Celebrating her 60th birthday, God, we thank you for all 60 years of life for her. Continue giving her quality of health and blessing her ministry. So congratulations and happy birthday to Reverend Julie L. Boyd in Columbia, South Carolina, from We Hear Gospel Tracks and her auntie, Miss Selena Brown. God bless y'all. Amen Amen and amen. Miss Selena Brown, the song is for you, for your niece, Reverend Julie L. Boyd. Here's P.J. Morton, a PK, a preacher's kid, and he says mercy.

PJ Morton and Mercy, I would love for y'all to give us a call here at the Faith Phone Line. Take a moment, call us. You can do it toll free, 1-877-925-8568. That's 1-877-925-8568.

0: Lewis and One Voice with God Did It, a former number one song here at Gospel Tracks, lifting up your spirits and telling you to clap your hands and pat your feet and thank God for life itself. Listen, I'm shouting out to all of our listeners in Nairobi, Kenya. God bless y'all. I know you are listening over Capital FM. That's right, at 98.4 there in Nairobi every Sunday afternoon. As always, I keep on asking you to pray for me and my family. We need prayer. And we, in return, will pray for you and your families also. This is Wild Baby Love. Thank you, God, for life. I'll be back with the medical moment in just a little bit, plus music from Ron Carter and Ricky Dillard.
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4: If you are ready, I am ready. It's definitely Walt, baby love. I want to talk to you about depression. It's time for our Gospel Tracks Medical Moment. Now listen closely to this information. I don't know if you know this or not, but about 8.1% of American adults aged 20 and older have suffered from depression. Now, depression manifests in different ways, including interfering with your daily routines and ultimately causing loss of productivity and time. Now, get this. Depression can also worsen other chronic health conditions. You know, things like asthma, heart disease, obesity, cancer, as well as arthritis. Well, get this. Risk factors that can lead to depression include an early childhood trauma, brain structure issues, family history, and drug abuse. In fact, roughly 20% of people who have substance abuse issues also have experienced depression. And if you think you may be suffering from depression, please, here's what you need to do. See your doctor right away and tell him or her what you're experiencing, and they'll be able to help you. That's this week's timely and informative Gospel Tracks Medical Moment. Let's see what we can do about a little praise and worship, y'all. I'm going to pick up the pace if it's all right with you. Here's Ron Carter and Ricky Dillard and Open My Eyes.

Ricky Dillard, along with Ron Carter and Open My Eyes. Brothers and sisters, I'd love for you to leave us a message on our Facebook page. All you have to do is search Gospel Track Show or Walt Baby Love. That's Gospel Track Show or Walt Baby Love. Tracks is spelled T-R-A-X-X, and on Instagram, it's gospel_tracks. I want to hear from you. Check this song out. I love this song. This is Tasha Page Lockhart, and He's on the Way.

0: himself with brand new music to gospel tracks. He's on the way. I was speaking with Zacardi Cortez. I really like this guy. He's from Houston, Texas, and just an average, everyday guy. PK, right? His grandfather was a preacher. His father was a preacher. He came up in a Christian family. Well, while we were speaking, I asked him really what inspired him to decide he really wanted to do gospel music. Not R&B, but he wanted to do gospel music. Well, here's what he told me.
1: You know, I grew up in church, of course, and all that type of stuff, and sung in the choir. But when I was small, I actually had an R&B group. Well, not small, when I was a kid in middle school, me and a couple other guys had an R&B group out. And, you know, of course, we didn't do too much and try to do no talent shows and nothing like that. And of course, I started singing with my family even earlier than that, and we was a gospel group. So, you know, gospel just kind of always been, you know, kind of the foundation and always the root. So, you know, once I got able to start paying for my own studio time and stuff like that, I was kind of doing both, you know, and gospel just kind of took off, man, you know. And of course, I didn't have no problem with that because I'm saved. So, you know what I'm saying? I grew up in church, like I said. My grandpa was a preacher. My dad was preaching. It kind of just made sense, man. So, and I like the message, man. I love the music. I love the message. I love when people come and tell me, yo, man, your song has blessed me, instead of some kids shooting up a building for one of my songs, you know. So I'm just grateful, man. God has put great thoughts in my mind, you know, when it comes to music.

Pin on me. Oh, yes, he is. So Carney Cortez, God is working on all of us. I just want to take a moment thinking about my brothers and sisters of the Jewish faith. It's High Holy Days are taking place at this time in September. Starting on Friday, September the 11th, like last week, was Rosh Hashanah. Well, this particular weekend, we start the Day of Atonement, better known as Yom Kippur. So for all of our Jewish listeners who listen to the gospel tracks,

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5: All right, y'all, I want to hear from you. Give us a call at the Faith phone line. Here's the number, 1-877-925-8568. You know what happens at this time. We want to hear your testimony. We want to know what's going on. We want to know what the Lord has done for you. Here's the number once again, 1-877-925-8568. Or maybe you want to be on the Faith phone line prayer list. That's cool. Let us know specifically what it is you'd like us to ask God to do for you. It'll be our honor and our privilege, and we'd be humbled to join an intercessory prayer with you and for you. That's part of what we do here at Gospel Tracks. We pray for folks. Here's the phone number, 1-877-925-8568. And please, take a moment, give us a call. Why don't you do it right now? You have time. Do it now.
6: Hey, you all, baby love. This is Carmen calling you from Denton, Texas. Just need prayer for restoration. Very much so affected by the government shutdown, which has affected finances, and it has trickled down. So just praying for total recovery and increased blessings. Thank you.
7: Hello, my name is Keith. I'm calling from Gates, North Carolina. My prayer request is for a financial breakthrough to get back on my feet and to pay off all my bills and live a debt-free life the way God wants me to. Thanks, and God bless.

Praise on Go from Canton Jones. All right, if you're ready, I am ready to have a little prayer here. Let's pray for the folks who just called us, and please pray for the individuals that I prayed for also throughout the week, because people call me all the time and they say, well, give me a call. I want you to pray for me personally. And because they have found out that sometime, not all the time, but God sometimes allows us to get a prayer through. And I think if we come together collectively, we have more power praying for the same thing, like for the blessings of our nation, you know, the turnaround of our nation for good, not for evil. But anyway, that's another subject. So let's get to praying. All right. You ready? Let's do it. Lord God, here we are before the throne of grace, thanking you for this blessing called life. Our sister in Christ, Miss Carmen, gave us a call from Denton, Texas. That's up there by Dallas, I believe. But from Denton, Texas. And she said she wants a prayer for restoration in what's been taking place under this current leadership of the United States that has put us in the situation that we're in that is not so good. So, God, we're looking for restoration. And we thank our sister in Christ, Miss Carmen, in Denton, Texas, for suggesting that prayer. And God, we ask you to be a blessing to her at all times, because she says everything has been turned upside down and interrupted in not only her life, but the lives of the citizens of the United States of America and around the world. Bless us. Lift us up. Give us a breakthrough. In Jesus' holy name, we say amen. Amen and amen. I like that. And then Keith, he gave us a call from Gates, North Carolina. Did y'all notice one of the things he said before I start praying for Keith over here? Did you notice he said, God wants him to be debt free? Keith, God wants all of us to be debt free. Let me get serious over here. But anyway, I understand, man. I get it. Heavenly Father, we thank you so very much for all of our listeners worldwide. And Father, you heard this request from Keith. He didn't give us his last name, but you know exactly who he is. He's in Gates, North Carolina. Give him that financial breakthrough, God. I'm not sure exactly what you have planned for Keith. I don't know where it's coming from, but we know one thing. If we do our part, I know you'll do your part to help us break through. God, help our brother. In Jesus' holy name, we say amen, amen, and amen. And now let's pray for the brave men and women of the United States military. God, we thank you for all of the men and women serving in the United States military and all the military branches worldwide, certainly those that are in harm's way in the Middle East and what's going on over there. I know things will come around and straighten itself out here in just a little bit, but help us, God. Now, Father, as I end my prayer, please wrap your protective arms around those that are our first responders, men and women in law enforcement, as well as firefighters and paramedics and doctors and nurses and others. Bless us, God, and we'll be careful to give you the glory, the honor, and praise in our lives. In Jesus' holy name, we say amen, amen, and amen. And if y'all don't believe it, this song right here, the title, will make you a believer. It's Nia Allen and Major and their collaboration, Just You Wait. Just You Wait and See If God Doesn't Answer Our Prayers During This Midterm Election.

0: Nia Allen and Major in their collaboration of Just You Wait. Brothers and sisters, I want to pass along some information to you. We'd be happy for our friend, Mr. Motown Stevie, as I like to call him. Next week, 25-time Grammy Award-winning Stevie Wonder will begin a 18-date tour to mark the 50th anniversary of his groundbreaking album, Songs in the Key of Life. Now listen, he will perform the entire album on each stop of his worldwide tour. Songs in the Key of Life was released back this week in 1976. I remember it definitely. In 1976, the Songs in the Key of Life debuted at number one on the Billboard Pop chart, spending 80 weeks on that chart. It's been noted that prior to releasing that particular album, he had recorded over 200 songs for the project before he narrowed it down to only 17 songs. Now, some of the guest artists that appeared on that legendary album included Herbie Hancock, George Benson, Minnie Riperton, and the West Angeles Church of God and Christ Choir from right here in Los Angeles, California. And the album spawned such classics like I Wish, Sir Duke, and As. The 50th anniversary Songs in the Key of Life. If you want more information, check out steviewonder.net for more information on the tour dates and when they're coming to your city. This is Walt Baby.
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3: Hey. Let's see if I can get your attention. I have a special scripture I want to share with you because I was reading some stuff, doing a little study, a Bible study. And they used to talk a lot about, when I was going to seminary, about the humorous things that you can find in the Bible also, that how God has a sense of humor. This is very serious, but you can find a sense of humor in it. And the scripture comes from Acts chapter 20, verse 7 through verse 12. Let me tell you what the story is about. The Apostle Paul and a bunch of his guys were traveling from Macedonia into Greece, trying to make their way back to Jerusalem, right? And so anyway, they had been sailing from Philippi to get over to a place called Troas, all right? And something miraculous took place. I want you to follow this real quick. It's about a young man by the name of Eutychus being raised from the dead in Troas. On the first day of the week, we came together to break bread. Paul spoke to the people, and because he intended to leave the next day, kept on talking until midnight. There were many lamps in the upstairs room where we were all meeting. Sitting in the window was a young man by the name of Eutychus, who was sinking into a deep sleep as Paul talked on and on and on. You know, Paul, when he wanted to talk about Jesus, he just kept on going. So anyway, picking it up, when he was sound asleep, meaning Eutychus, he fell to the ground from the third story and was picked up dead. Here's verse 10. Paul went downstairs quickly, threw himself on the young man and put his arms around him. And he says, "Don't be alarmed. He's alive." Then he went upstairs again and broke bread and ate. After talking until daylight, he finally left. People took the young man home alive and were greatly comforted. Understand, the lights that they were talking about were candles and lanterns. And with the heat from the candles and the lanterns, as well as the amount of people in the upstairs room, because they were hiding from the authorities so they could have a little prayer meeting, and Paul talking forever, Eutychus got sleepy and fell out the window. Why am I telling you this story? Jesus told us we can do great things. I don't know if we can raise folks from the dead or not, but I know Paul did. And that's one of the things you can find in your Bible. Read the story for yourself. Acts 20, verse 7 through 12.

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1: 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We're celebrating 31 years on Gospel Tracks with the one and only, the iconic Walt Baby Love.
4: So let me testify. I was born in Haiti. My daddy was a minister. He believed in having churches in the hood, you know what I mean? He brought us to Newark, New Jersey after Brooklyn. 1108 South Orange Avenue. Let me take you back to what gospel, Caribbean vibes felt like in that church.

0: with her current single, Hello God. We're reaching out to you, God. We're also thanking you because we want you to know how grateful we are for all that you continue to do for us. If y'all can, bow your heads and pray with me. Divine, holy, and everlasting Father, we thank you so very much for the blessing of being able to come together worldwide. Thank you for technology, God. Thank you for the opportunity that's given to us by our affiliate radio stations that they believe in what it is we do in our ministry, that we are contributing to the kingdom of God, your kingdom. Now, Father, bless all those within the sound of my voice. Keep on blessing us. Keep on helping us. Keep on encouraging us. And God, we'll make it our business to tell the world about you. In Jesus' holy name, we say amen. Amen and amen. Let me tell you what's coming up in the third hour of Gospel Tracks. If you're ready, we're going to share music with you from Vashon Mitchell, as well as individuals like Renee Spearman as she presents Montel Jordan and Kim Burrell. Kalante Gavin is on the way, a Gospel Tracks flashback. Pastor Mike Jr. is standing by, plus brand new music from Jordan Armstrong. All that and a whole lot more right here on Gospel Tracks with yours truly. It's definitely Walt, baby love.
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our money. 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
0: 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Yes, a sweet deal. 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
1: I mean, one time we was on a plane coming from San Francisco, and this dude, this lady had wrote a note talking about sex trafficking. They jammed a plane up, and that agent from American got on everybody. Mr. Hughley and his party are leaving right now. We walked past the white people and drove past them in a Cadillac Escalade. 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I'm so
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1: Hands the devil all across the building tonight. 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I don't know about you tonight, but somebody may be crying, but I come to let you know that God can

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put Daniel in jail. So when they did what God said don't do, that writing came on the wall. Couldn't nobody

Tallahassee's Big Station, 96.1 Jam. Good afternoon, this is TJ, holding down the world's biggest jukebox, Chicken and Jam Cast. It's time for partly sunny skies today with a high of 88. Low tonight, near 71, but presently outside the cumulus stations, it's 87 degrees.

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14: 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Don't linger. 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
18: 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The orange is brighter and the green is tighter. 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
9: honestly speaking, I grew up in an all-white area.
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9: 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So my best friend's name was Mary Margaret. I'm not even kidding. Mary friend. Margaret, Missy, and Gina.
8: Yeah.
9: 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That's not, I'm not even kidding.
5: Yeah. Because true. Of you.
9: Yeah. No, that's not true. Because of a different set. You know what?
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11: I think there's any correlation with all the regulatory committees that got disbanded, and now all these diseases and salmonella and explosive doo-doo and everything happening.
8: 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Our food supplies has always been horrible, man. We've always eaten poorly, right?
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8: 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Now we got same day service, Jack. You got that day.
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Tallahassee's Big Station, 96.1 Jam Birthday Shots. Jarvis Rozier Sr. celebrating a birthday today. Happy birthday, Jarvis. Dr. Andre Smith. Coach Eddie Thompson of Monticello celebrating a birthday today. And my brother DJ KD, yep, you celebrated a birthday on Friday, right, KD? If you're celebrating a birthday or an anniversary on the day, all the best from Tallahassee's Big Station, 96.1 Jams. 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

0: Tallahassee's Big Station, 96.1 Jam. Gotta send a big shout to the 50-yard line, new spot on the south side, 2024 South Monroe Street. Of course, they had the Big Station there on yesterday, a part of their grand opening, where every night feels like game day. So if you're out and about this, on this Sunday afternoon, stop in. 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
8: That was Lauryn Hill. 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
12: Would you have sang R&B?
13: No, I can't sing. I write R&B, but I wouldn't sing R&B. Yeah. I've written some R&B songs for some artists.
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9: I was reading today, and it talked about how leprosy is making a comeback in Florida.
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17: 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Diphtheria. Yeah, everything.
16: Famous diseases from the Bible.
9: 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Yeah. Polio.
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12: I know at Ricky House, honey, you do not stay long because your patience
14: is short. You saw me pull that mop out the other day?
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14: y'all see the video out right now? I pulled that mop out. When I come in there with that mop bucket, y'all, I mean, we didn't egg. We're trying to clean it. We already cleaned up the kitchen. Y'all just linger. Don't linger. They be lingering.
17: Yes.
14: Come in there with that mop bucket and some pajamas on the ass and say, hey, what y'all getting ready to do?
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1: I just want to take time to tell you a story about a man called Shawn John. John joined a dead church. They didn't believe in shouting. They didn't believe in dancing and speaking in tongues. But when they opened the doors of the church, John joined that church. And when John joined that church, he came in dancing. Because John was dancing all around the church. The deacons ran and sat him down. He jumped back up. They tried to hold his legs. His hands were gone.

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But something is wrong with him. Doesn't he know? We don't act like that in our church. Doesn't John know? We've got dignitaries in our church. We're going. We're going to John's house. Well, when they got out there, they found this old 86-year-old man. Him and an old beat-up mule plowing. 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

on you. That's the way I feel right now. 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

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Got to send a big shout out to Natalie Scott. She was our Piggly Wiggly winner on last Friday. 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

0: the building. All right, what's one thing you secretly terrible at that people might assume that you might be good at?
1: I can't drive to save my life. I realize this. I'm a man that is aware of his limitations. You know what I'm saying? There's things I do exceptionally well and things that I should just not do. If you see me coming, just move.
2: Just move. Do you have wrecks?
1: I'm leaning on the horn. Just move. 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

Tallahassee's big station. 96.1 jams, I know. It is sounding good on a Sunday afternoon. Of course, it's check-in time with me, 850-201-5269. My folks down in Lloyd already on the check-in. Tanya and Mike over in Quincy. Tanya Bailey in Midway. And my other family, the McLaurins. They got Mrs. Willie Simmons over with them, hanging out with them today.

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2: 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Y'all just linger. 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
15: 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The orange is brighter and the green is tighter. 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
16: 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Margaret, Missy, and Gina.
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16: 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No, that's not true. 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You know what?
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call it. I see Big Station, 96.1 Jams. Yep, I call him the young guy. Got a shout out to Derek and Andrea over on Saxon Street. Of course, you know they got the box turned up loud on this Sunday afternoon. If you have not checked in, 850-201-5269. Hey, DJ KD, are you still celebrating your birthday?

I got to shout out to DJ Lovett. I talked to him a couple of days ago. Also, T up in Thomasville on the check-in with TJ. Hey, Tommy, I think we got a new song.

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0: Young guy. He said the same thing. Anthony Q. Breeze, Mr. Do Too Much. 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
3: I mean, one time we was on a plane coming from San Francisco, and this dude, this lady had wrote a note talking about sex trafficking, and they jammed a plane up, and that agent from American got on everybody. I know Mr. Hughley and his party are leaving right now. 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

Teller, SC's Big Station. 96.1. Yeah, I got a shout out to my big brother, BJ. That's one of his favorites there. Down in Woodville. Gotta thank those that are listening online. Thank you for listening to us every day. Right here at Tallahassee's Big Station. And on a Sunday, the world's biggest jukebox. 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

Tallahassee's big station, 96.1 Jam. Got a shout out to my big brother BJ, finally on the check-in. Tommy's on the south side today, on the check-in. If you have not checked in, 850-201-5269. 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Right here at Tallahassee's big station, 96.1 Jam. Got a shout out to my folks up in Bluntstown.

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2: 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The orange is brighter and the green is tighter. 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
3: I mean, one time we was on a plane coming from San Francisco, and this dude, this lady had wrote a note talking about sex trafficking. 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We walked past the white people and drove past them in a Cadillac Escalade. 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

Tall Hesse's Big Station, 96.1. Yeah, I got to shout out my folks up in Robbinsville on the check-in. Birthday shots, the driver's rolls, your senior celebrating a birthday today. Coach Eddie Thompson of Monticello celebrating a birthday. Dr. Andrea Smith, if you're celebrating a birthday or an anniversary, happy birthday. Happy anniversary from the Big Station, 96.1 Jams. And on a Sunday, the world's biggest jukebox every Sunday from 2 to 7, my favorite day of the week. But can I take you back just a little bit? 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
4: Would you have sang R&B?
5: 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I write R&B, but I wouldn't sing R&B. 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
11: 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Diphtheria. 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
1: Oh, honey, I got
0: 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You know, a Sunday wouldn't be a Sunday if I didn't get some Johnny Taylor, Tyrone Davis in it. Inside the world's biggest jukebox, every Sunday 2 to 7. Tyrone, are you ready? You want some of this?

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0: Something's groovy as this, we got to dance. 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When are you gonna tell me your name?
1: 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I got carried away, didn't I?
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1: 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My favorite day of the week. We're reminding you tonight at 7 o'clock, it's the Sweat Hotel from 7 to midnight on the big station, 96.1 James.

I call you one Saturday afternoon. Perhaps we go in town, have a little bite to eat, and then maybe go and take in a little movie. 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Oh, I just, there's so many things that we could do if you just tell me your name. I'm not even married.

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Yes, a sweet deal. 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
1: Yeah. No, that's not true. But this is a different set. You know what?
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0: 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The orange is brighter and the green is tighter. Catch every game right here on the home of the Rattlers, 96.1 Jams. 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
1: I was reading today, and it talked about how leprosy is making a comeback in Florida. 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
7: 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We already cleaned up the kitchen. Y'all just linger. Don't linger. They like, be lingering.
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1: That was Lauryn Hill. 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
6: Would you have sang R&B?
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Tallahassee's Big Station, 96.1 Jam. We get to the final hour with me. 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
0: 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And it's the most wonderful time of the year. 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
1: That was Lauryn Hill. 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That goes to all you shoplifters out there. 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
9: Would you have sang R&B?
10: No, I can't sing. 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
1: I mean, one time we was on a plane coming from San Francisco, and this dude, this lady had wrote a note talking about sex trafficking. 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Mr. Hughley and his party are leaving right now. We walked past the white people and drove past them in a Cadillac Escalade. I'm like, commoners. 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
14: Famous diseases from the Bible.
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That means you should apologize. That means you should confess. And that means you definitely should get with the maintenance man. So call me at 866-92-SWEAT, 866-927-9328. 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

National Weather Service in Tallahassee has issued a severe thunderstorm warning for Jackson County in Florida, Southern Seminole County in southwest Georgia, until 8:15 p.m. Eastern Daylight Time, 7:15 p.m. Central Daylight Time. At 7:08 p.m. Eastern Daylight Time, or 6:08 p.m. Central Daylight Time, severe thunderstorms were located along a line extending from 8 miles west of Donaldsonville to Chattahoochee, moving west at 10 miles per hour. Hazard, 60 miles per hour wind gusts. Source, radar indicated. Impact, expect damage to roofs, siding, and trees. Locations impacted include Mariana, Chattahoochee, Malone, Sneeds, Cottondale, Grand Ridge, Greenwood, Alford, Campbellton, Bascom, Reynoldsville, Blue Spring, Union City, Lovedale, Delwood, Star, Hornsville, Jacobs, Alliance, and Compass Lake. 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Repeating, a severe thunderstorm warning has been issued until 7:15 p.m. Central Daylight Time or 8:15 p.m. Eastern Daylight Time for the following county: Jackson, Florida, and Seminole, Georgia.

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0: The National Weather Service in Tallahassee has issued a severe thunderstorm warning for Calhoun County in Florida, northwestern Liberty County in Big Bend, Florida, until 8:30 p.m. Eastern Daylight Time, or 7:30 p.m. Central Daylight Time. At 7:25 p.m. Eastern Daylight Time, or 6:25 p.m. Central Daylight Time, a severe thunderstorm was located 8 miles south of Bluntstown, moving west at 15 miles per hour. Hazard, 60 miles per hour wind gusts. Source, radar indicated. Impact, expect damage to roofs, siding, and trees. Locations impacted include Bluntstown, Orange, Bristol, Alpha, Moose Pond, Clarksville, Oshisee, Selman, Abe Springs, Chipola, Henderson Mill, Camp's Head, Red Hill, Scott's Ferry, Kenny's Mill, Estefanulga, Kinnard, Bluntstown Airport, Hugh Creek, and Chipola Park. 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To report severe weather, contact your nearest law enforcement agency. They will send your report to the National Weather Service office in Tallahassee. Repeating, a severe thunderstorm warning has been issued until 7:30 p.m. Central Daylight Time or 8:30 p.m. Eastern Daylight Time for the following counties in Florida, Calhoun and Liberty.
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4: 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And this. And this. Then remember this. COVID hasn't gone away. And if you're an adult with conditions like diabetes, asthma, or heart disease, it can cause serious setbacks. 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
3: 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Yes, a sweet deal. You can get a $50 gift certificate for just $25. Gas is high, food is high, everything is high right now. 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And it's the most wonderful time of the year. 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
6: 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I write R&B, but I wouldn't sing R&B. Yeah. 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
14: Honestly speaking, I grew up in an all-white area.
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13: That was Lauryn Hill. 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
1: 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Now, wherever you're at tonight, I hope you're listening to the Sweat Hotel.